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1: A better life with Dr. Sanjay Gupta.
2: Back in 2019, I made a documentary for HBO called One Nation Under Stress. And what was true then is still true now. Money and financial problems are consistently ranked as the number one cause of stress in the United States. And a brand new study out of the Mayo Clinic found that worrying about money may age the heart even faster than traditional risk factors. Unlike an acute stressor, such as a short-term work deadline or a brief illness, financial strain is often chronic and ongoing. And because money affects so many aspects of daily life, financial stress can be difficult to escape. Even so, financial stress does not mean you're doomed. It just means you need to double down on the things you know are good for heart health: diet, exercise, sleep, and of course, not smoking. I'm Dr. Sanjay Gupta, helping you live a better life.
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10: Now seems as good a time as any to remind you, you don't always have to take healthy habits to the extreme. Not only are you unlikely to stick with something that's difficult, even if you can keep it up, it's probably going to be to the detriment of something else. And chances are that something else is more important. So if you're on a quest to improve your health, I promise the basics are going to take you much further. I'm talking about diet, try and be as plant-based as possible, exercise, meaning multiple rounds of cardio and strength training, and sleep. For most people, 7 to 9 hours a night. I'd like to think of these things as sort of a three-legged stool, right? If you're not doing any one of them, it's really hard to keep balanced with the others. The key here is you don't have to strive for perfection. Doing anything is going to be better than nothing. I'm Dr. Sanjay Gupta, helping you live a better life.
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22: Back in 2019, I made a documentary for HBO called One Nation Under Stress. And what was true then is still true now. Money and financial problems are consistently ranked as the number one cause of stress in the United States. And a brand new study out of the Mayo Clinic found that worrying about money may age the heart even faster than traditional risk factors. Unlike an acute stressor, such as a short-term work deadline or a brief illness, financial strain is often chronic and ongoing. And because money affects so many aspects of daily life, financial stress can be difficult to escape. Even so, financial stress does not mean you're doomed. Just means you need to double down on the things you know are good for heart health. Diet, exercise, sleep, and of course not smoking. I'm Dr. Sanjay Gupta, helping you live a better life.
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14: A better life with Dr. Sanjay Gupta.
15: As a parent, when you send your kid off to school in the morning, you know that they're going to be learning, they're going to be spending time with their friends. But new study out of UCSF found adolescents are spending an average of 70 minutes of their school day on their phones. Now, some kids will say they need their phones to help with schoolwork, but this study found that they were spending the vast majority of their screen time on TikTok, Instagram, and Snapchat, not really apps that you're going to be turning to for homework help. Now, the study's lead author said, "Don't blame kids for using their phones at school. Teach them how to resist them. Focus on what they'd get by putting them aside rather than what you're taking away. Explain how phones could hurt their academic performance, and also remind them of this. 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I'm Dr. Sanjay Gupta, helping you live a better life.
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15: A better life with Dr. Sanjay Gupta.
16: As a parent, when you send your kid off to school in the morning, you know that they're going to be learning, they're going to be spending time with their friends. But a new study out of UCSF found adolescents are spending an average of 70 minutes of their school day on their phones. Now, some kids will say they need their phones to help with schoolwork, but this study found that they were spending the vast majority of their screen time on TikTok, Instagram, and Snapchat. Not really apps that you're going to be turning to for homework help. Now, the study's lead author said, don't blame kids for using their phones at school. Teach them how to resist them. Focus on what they'd get by putting them aside rather than what you're taking away. Explain how phones could hurt their academic performance, and also remind them of this. Nothing takes the place of real face-to-face friendships. I'm Dr. Sanjay Gupta, helping you live a better life.
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14: What are the chances you are listening to this while drinking a nice hot cup of coffee? If so, don't let me stop you. For years, we've been reporting on the health benefits of coffee, and that's not going to stop today. A new study, this one out of Harvard School of Public Health, found that coffee and tea could help lower your risk of developing dementia. People who enjoyed 1 to 3 caffeinated cups a day saw the biggest impact. In addition to the caffeine, coffee contains hundreds of bioactive compounds that can influence inflammation, glucose metabolism, vascular function, and oxidative stress. It's also possible coffee drinkers might be doing other things that keep them healthy. Eating a more balanced diet, getting plenty of exercise, sleep, not smoking, or drinking too much alcohol. And finally, staying socially active. I'm Dr. Sanjay Gupta, helping you live a better life.
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1: And another man fell into a porta potty and had to be rescued by the firefighters.
2: How does this happen?
1: Because he was going after something very important. What do you think he dropped into the porta potty
2: his
1: that
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1: Made him think? Good guess, incorrect.
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1: Also incorrect.
2: His wedding ring.
1: Something more important than that, Audrey.
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1: Bottle of Mountain Dew.
3: He's doing the doo-doo.
2: He's doing the doo-doo.
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7: A Better Life with Dr. Sanjay Gupta.
8: As a parent, when you send your kid off to school in the morning, you know that they're going to be learning, they're going to be spending time with their friends. But a new study out of UCSF found adolescents are spending an average of 70 minutes of their school day on their phones. Now, some kids will say they need their phones to help with schoolwork, but this study found that they were spending the vast majority of their screen time on TikTok, Instagram, and Snapchat, not really apps that you're going to be turning to for homework help. Now, the study's lead author said, don't blame kids for using their phones at school. Teach them how to resist them. Focus on what they'd get by putting them aside rather than what you're taking away. Explain how phones could hurt their academic performance, and also remind them of this. Nothing takes the place of real face-to-face friendships. I'm Dr. Sanjay Gupta, helping you live a better life.
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17: I read this interesting story the other day, which was written by a colleague of mine, about why so-called, quote, admin nights are the new book club for busy adults. Now, I learned this is a term coined by journalist Chris Collin, who wrote about this life hack in the Wall Street Journal. An admin night is when people come together for a night, a fun night, while holding one another accountable to an assignment. The ones usually considered back burner tasks, the ones that you've been putting off. The person you choose to do an admin night with matters a lot because that's your accountability partner. That's what one person told us. People love the social aspect because it can bring these boring tasks to light, make them feel more fun, and where you go matters as well. You need to have enough space and hopefully not too many distractions. And again, don't forget to leave some time for fun. I'm Dr. Sanjay Gupta, helping you live a better life.
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12: As a parent, when you send your kid off to school in the morning, you know that they're going to be learning, they're going to be spending time with their friends. But new study out of UCSF found adolescents are spending an average of 70 minutes of their school day on their phones. Now, some kids will say they need their phones to help with schoolwork, but this study found that they were spending the vast majority of their screen time on TikTok, Instagram, and Snapchat. Not really apps that you're going to be turning to for homework help. Now, the study's lead author said, don't blame kids for using their phones at school. Teach them how to resist them. Focus on what they'd get by putting them aside rather than what you're taking away. Explain how phones could hurt their academic performance, and also remind them of this. Nothing takes the place of real face-to-face friendships. I'm Dr. Sanjay Gupta, helping you live a better life.
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I said you look so fine that I really want to make you mine. 4, 5, 6, come on and get your kicks. 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
2: What it's basically just like a cooling booth.
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2: It had a little Pepsi logo on the side. I don't know what the statute of limitations is on refrigerating a child, but would...
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16: Across the country right now, at this very moment, there are probably arguments taking place about who's doing more of the housework, the homework, the shuttling of kids from this activity to that. It's true. By and large, women do more of this than men. But doesn't have to be that way. And if you and your spouse can level that playing field, it's going to make both of you and your kids happier. Psychologist Yelena Kecmanovic says, this might be how you get there. As hard as it might be at first, try to think of your partner like a teammate, not an adversary. Learn how to do some of the chores your partner does to get a better understanding of how much effort something takes. And finally, take the time to acknowledge what the other person is doing. And every now and then, even express your appreciation. That'll go a long way. I'm Dr. Sanjay Gupta, helping you live a better life.
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13: As a parent, when you send your kid off to school in the morning, you know that they're going to be learning, they're going to be spending time with their friends. But new study out of UCSF found adolescents are spending an average of 70 minutes of their school day on their phones. Now, some kids will say they need their phones to help with schoolwork, but this study found that they were spending the vast majority of their screen time on TikTok, Instagram, and Snapchat, not really apps that you're going to be turning to for homework help. Now, the study's lead author said, "Don't blame kids for using their phones at school. Teach them how to resist them. Focus on what they'd get by putting them aside rather than what you're taking away. Explain how phones could hurt their academic performance, and also remind them of this. Nothing takes the place of real face-to-face friendships." I'm Dr. Sanjay Gupta, helping you live a better life.
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12: What are the chances you are listening to this while drinking a nice hot cup of coffee? If so, don't let me stop you. For years, we've been reporting on the health benefits of coffee, and that's not going to stop today. A new study, this one out of Harvard School of Public Health, found that coffee and tea could help lower your risk of developing dementia. People who enjoyed 1 to 3 caffeinated cups a day saw the biggest impact. In addition to the caffeine, coffee contains hundreds of bioactive compounds that can influence inflammation, glucose metabolism, vascular function, and oxidative stress. It's also possible coffee drinkers might be doing other things that keep them healthy. Eating a more balanced diet, getting plenty of exercise, sleep, not smoking, or drinking too much alcohol. And finally, staying socially active. I'm Dr. Sanjay Gupta, helping you live a better life.
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2: They have introduced the human refrigerator.
3: Ooh.
2: What is this? It's basically just like a cooling booth.
4: Yeah, they got that's the produce and the dairy section at Costco.
2: I don't know if I should admit this. My toddler was complaining about how hot it was. I'm like, get in the fridge. And she did.
3: And she fit?
2: Yeah, it fit right in there. You had to take out the little shelf.
3: Dave's sitting here shoving children in fridges.
2: It had a little Pepsi logo on the side. I don't know what the statute of limitations is on refrigerating a child, but would
5: a better life with Dr. Sanjay Gupta.
6: Staying active every day will go a long way towards helping you live a happy, healthy, and pain-free life. And there is perhaps no movement more fundamental than walking. It reinforces the alignment, stability, and coordinated muscle activation that supports how your body moves, whether you're doing strenuous exercise or simply going about your daily life. This is according to Dana Santis, a strength and conditioning specialist. Even though you walk every day, Dana does say you can make small adjustments to immediately improve your walking mechanics. So, keep your rib cage stacked over your pelvis. Avoid leaning over or arching your lower back. Allow your arms to swing naturally in coordination with your legs. Keep your gaze forward, your jaw relaxed, and then just breathe in through your nose and out through your mouth. I'm Dr. Sanjay Gupta, helping you live a better life.
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1: I don't know about you, but my social media feeds are flooded with lotions and potions and gadgets, all promising to unlock different components of longevity. But if you log off, take a step back from all the hype, you'll find that the actual keys to a longer, healthier life are hiding in plain sight. There are four of them. Number one, nutrition. The Mediterranean diet really is the gold standard. Number two, exercise. You should be getting 150 minutes of moderate intensity exercise or 75 minutes of vigorous intensity exercise every week, plus strength training and stretching. Number three, sleep. Sleep is when your body and your brain repair themselves. You should be getting 7 to 9 hours a night. And finally, number four often gets forgotten, socialization. It's not a bonus. It's a necessity for a healthy life, finding a sense of community, purpose, and belonging. I'm Dr. Sanjay Gupta, helping you live a better life.
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0: Dave and Mahoney.
1: Audrey, I pity you.
2: Why?
1: You don't get to enjoy the finer things in life because you don't have a wiener. So the other day, yeah, the other day we were.
3: Do we enjoy the finer things
1: yes,
3: in life?
1: Yes. The other day,
2: wieners.
1: Yeah. Let me explain.
2: What?
1: So the other day we were talking about, at least for me, Mahoney didn't seem to share in this, which is odd. Ice in a urinal.
2: Mm-hmm.
1: How spectacular that is because so you get to melt it.
2: Gross. Yeah, that's the finer things in life.
1: Okay,
2: Let me melt it. You
1: peed in a urinal?
3: Sure, of course, yeah.
1: And you didn't find it delightful?
3: I mean, I'm usually really drunk.
1: Right.
3: When I'm in a bar that has that, and, I was making some poor life choices traditionally.
2: It's actually going to make me throw up thinking about it.
1: That's the wrong type of situation, because I'm thinking of, like, a higher end, like, steakhouse
3: steakhouse with a trough.
1: All right,
2: with ice cubes?
3: All I'm thinking of is college bars, man.
1: No, Bossy Rossi. Have you ever been to a nice establishment that has the ice in the urinals?
4: Only the finest, Dave. And no, yes. I've never seen ice in a urinal in a fine establishment.
1: Really?
4: Just
1: really?
4: Just like Mahoney said, going? College bars.
3: College bars, bro.
2: Where
1: no,
2: are you
1: college
2: going?
1: Bars is gross. No, I mean, like, I went to a nice steakhouse one time in Chicago, and they had ice in the urinal. And it was like the urinal that's on the ground, you know, like the full...
2: Oh, yeah.
1: Uh-huh. The tall
2: the shower
1: urinal.
2: Ones, yeah. Basically. This actually gives me the ick, and it makes me want to vomit, because you know that there's been a drunk person in one of those college bars who's gotten an ice cube out.
1: Oh, no.
3: I don't know about that. Maybe there, falling
2: I,
3: in.
2: I feel like there has got to be one.
1: No.
3: No.
2: I mean, you say that, but there really gross dares out there.
3: I've been blackout, like blackout peeing at a table blackout.
1: Yeah.
3: And even then, I'm like, the pee ice
1: we
3: is a no-go.
1: Have limits.
5: What's up, guys? This is Jay. You were just talking about the ice and the urinals at restaurants and bars. Sorry, Mahoney, it is not like the fly or bee that's painted in there as a target. I've worked in restaurants for about 30 years now, and the places that I've worked at that require it, it's to show that you're checking the restroom. If there's no, so if a over the, you know, a regional or an owner comes in, if they don't see ice in the restrooms, it means you haven't been checking the restrooms frequently enough. So yeah, maybe there's a secondary advantage of the splash factor, but it's really just to see how often you're checking your restrooms. Have a good day, guys.
6: Message deleted.
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1: Curtis joining us today with a family secret. What's going on, man?
2: Well, we didn't find this out until my grandmother was on her deathbed, but my mom's woman that she thought was her sister really wasn't her sister. What happened was a woman had had a baby at the hospital when my grandmother worked, and she died, and my grandmother didn't think she could have children. So the doctor passed her out the baby out the back of the hospital, and it was so she didn't actually have a birth certificate or nothing.
1: The doctor was just like, well, you can't have kids, so here, take this one. Hang on. We got to back this up a little bit, because we hear a lot of stories about the secrets being revealed at the very last moment on the deathbed. But to find out that your sister is not your sister, pretty over the top. So the woman that gave birth to this girl passed away while she was giving birth. Is that right?
2: Yes.
1: And then the doctor, like, what year was this?
2: It was before my mom was born. So my mom was born in 44.
1: Uh-huh.
2: My grandmother ended up getting pregnant later on with my mom.
1: Okay, so they found this out at what age?
2: I was 12 when we found out. Grandma died in 1975.
1: Wow.
3: And she told your mom that her sister's not her sister then. And
1: did that mess them all up? Like, were they having a hard time coming to grips with all of this?
2: I think my aunt had more trouble with it than my mom. My mom said, she's my sister.
1: Yeah, I mean, I would imagine that finding out, like, because again, like, if you're grandma here, just take that with you to the grave. Don't mess up everyone's life on your way out and just be like,
3: but
1: hey.
3: That's the thing, too. Like, you know, they've been sisters their entire lives. That's the thing. Like, for me, you know, that nothing would change. It just feels weird, right?
1: Well, everything about this feels weird. Yeah, I mean, because I have some more questions here. I mean, you think about, you know, this poor lady that passed away while giving birth. Obviously tragic. But, like, what about her significant other that was the father of this child? The baby just gets given away out the back door by the doctor?
3: My guess is this is, you know, pre-40s or, you know, around the 40s, where if you're there and you're alone, this is like something that...
4: Yeah, you're thinking about a sweet experience in 2026.
3: Yeah, this is a young woman who got knocked up, together. Unfortunately.
4: And you know what's funny is that the way that I'm hearing about this is that, you know, your grandma wanted a baby so bad. No, this was not necessarily handled in the best way, shape, or form. But you were talking about like the 30s here, the 20s maybe. You said it was before 1940.
1: Yeah.
4: So
2: My mom, she's about 7 years older than my mom, and my mom was born in 44.
3: Oh, so yeah.
4: Okay, so yeah, so in the 30s. We're talking 1930s here.
1: Almost 100 years ago.
4: Yeah, and, you know, things were just done differently. And
3: but
4: you could
3: do that back then, man.
4: She wanted a baby, and I know she loved her to death.
3: Yeah. You're like, you're not just taking a baby if you're not going to like that baby.
4: Again, this is not 2026 behavior.
1: So with the knowledge of your mom and her supposed sister, did they look anything alike, or was it pretty obvious?
2: Not really much. Didn't look much alike. And my mom had an older half-brother.
1: Mm-hmm.
2: Because her grandpa was born or married to somebody else before, and he married his housekeeper, which was my grandma.
1: Another family secret.
3: Here's the thing I love. You know, even with all the drama that exists online today because of social media, that stuff was going on 100 years ago, too.
1: Yeah.
3: You know, we were acting a fool back then as well.
1: Yeah.
3: We're just horny and making bad decisions.
1: Yeah. Hooking up with a housekeeper, giving away babies. Yeah. It's a story as old as time.
2: Yep.
1: That is a good one, Curtis.
3: Thank you.
1: Appreciate it.
2: Thank you.
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0: Do I have to?
1: It's pretty amazing the things that trip Mahoney up. I'll give you an example, Audrey. The two things that Mahoney's wife has shared with us today have to do with shirts and new lights. That's it.
2: Oh my gosh, his life.
1: Somehow, Mahoney.
2: It's so predictable.
1: One question for our contestant today, Fred. Do you think Mahoney is lazy or do you think he is efficient?
3: Oh, like Yoda would say, lazy you are not.
4: Okay.
1: So he's efficient. Okay, good.
4: Well, you know, I do love Yoda because he is a wise man or whatever.
1: Lizard, whatever he is.
2: Small frog.
4: Weird gecko abomination. But when I was a young man, traversing the southwestern part of Madagascar, I came across McKay Massif, which is a vast maze of sandstone canyons with many hidden valleys and caves. And I came across a wise man who said, son, the key to life is working smarter, not harder. And ever since that day, it has been my duty and purpose to spread the word of efficiency all across these great lands of ours.
2: Mahoney, I do have a question. Why do you always stumble upon lone men on your ventures?
1: Why are you always
4: don't ask
1: a cave with a dude?
4: Don't ask what we're doing in caves.
2: Who's waiting for you?
1: There you are.
4: I've also stumbled across a wise man and a truck stop or two.
1: All right. So I'm going to play these for you, Fred. You're trying to figure out which one is 100% true. No lie detected. The first one here is shirts.
5: Like most parents of young children, nap time is typically a time for me to catch up on duties around the house, like laundry, dishes, and more. For me, these duties include Mahoney's laundry and dishes, even though he swears he can do it himself. I'm happy to do it, though, because I know it'll be done correctly. Recently, I added washing Mahoney's Tommy Bahama shirts to my to-do list, as we learned that dry cleaning does not remove the armpit funk from his fine silk shirts. While I had a load air drying in the laundry room, I got on the treadmill before I started my fifth load. Mahoney came into the room and said, "It's nap time, baby. I thought you were washing my shirts."
1: Wow.
2: Oof. Oof. That one
1: what are you doing?
2: That one triggered something in me.
1: Being in shape, working out when you should be doing my laundry.
2: Oof.
1: Ooh.
4: She needed some rest time, babe. And to be fair, laundry is kind of her zen time.
1: Oh, is it?
4: Yeah.
1: Would she agree with that?
4: I believe so.
1: Okay. So
4: I haven't had a specific conversation about that being her zen time with her, but I just assume.
1: You assume.
4: I assume.
1: Yeah.
4: It's fair assumption.

0: Maybe now all my Tommy Bahamas are clean. I don't want to get them dirty. Can you bring the boxes in? So I wrestled 3 heavy boxes into the house without getting dirty, by the way. All while Mahoney laid in bed topless and bottomless.
1: Ew.
2: Oh my gosh. I really don't know.
3: To be fair, I did have my Duluth Armachillo underwear on. Mm-hmm. Wasn't fully nude. And she had moved. I've got downstairs Tommy Bahamas. She had moved them all upstairs.
1: So that one very well could be true, because during the baseball game yesterday, I was texting Mahoney, and normally we're kind of chatting back and forth while the ball game's going on. Radio silence. He was definitely napping for an extended period yesterday. So that smells like it could be true.
2: Oh, no. But I mean, at the same time, though, he's going to put his wife in, or actually, no, it's not necessarily really even about your wife in this. You're going to put your lights in danger of
3: She's
2: her
3: strong?
2: Possibly
3: this
2: dropping
3: This is basically
2: them?
3: A workout that she missed.
2: Whoa, bro.
1: Wow.
2: Whoa, bro.
3: It's just 2 things at once. 2 lights.
2: I don't know, Dave. I'm upset at both of these as a woman, and I feel I'm going to text your wife, and I'm going to say, peace be with you, ma'am.
1: I'm sorry.
2: I'm so sorry.
1: This is an irreconcilable difference
2: both.
1: In most marriages.
2: Both.
1: Yes. All right, so we're a little bit stumped here. I feel like the second one could be 100% true, but it's up to you, Fred. What do you think?
4: I'm kind of leaning with you.
1: So you think
4: that first one?
1: You think the first one could have a fib in there? Maybe he does his own laundry or something else, and the second one is 100% true. Mahoney.
3: Fred. You, sir, are correct.
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0: Better Life with Dr. Sanjay Gupta.
1: If I were to ask you what makes for a good night's sleep, you'd probably say a dark, quiet room, not too many things on your mind. But every night when you go to get some Z's, how often do you really think about the temperature in your bedroom? Temperature may be one of the most underappreciated factors in sleep. That's according to the Senior Vice President of Research and Scientific Affairs at the National Sleep Foundation. We often hear about lights and screens and stress, but even modest changes in temperature and airflow can influence both how quickly you fall asleep and how deeply you stay asleep. Most experts will recommend a room temperature of 60 to 67 degrees Fahrenheit. You might also experiment with your sheets and what you actually wear to bed. Play around a bit and see what improves your sleep. You might be delightfully surprised. I'm Dr. Sanjay Gupta, helping you live a better life.
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0: Because lighter isn't a compromise. 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
1: And another man fell into a porta potty and had to be rescued by the firefighters because he was going after something very important.
2: What could possibly be more important?
1: A bottle of Mountain Dew.
2: He's doing the doo-doo.
3: He's doing the doo-doo. Dave and
1: Mahoney. A former Alabama attorney was taken back into custody after prosecutors say that she attempted to poison her husband again while she was out on bond
0: Dave and Mahoney.
2: But I'm on SheWe.com, but I'm also on...
1: on the company network?
2: Yeah, I know. I'm also on Wizinator.com, so if today's my last day, then you know what happened.
0: All right. And now, this is Dave and Mahoney.
1: Hello, friends, and thank you for joining us on this Monday. Got some good news and some bad news to kick things off today. What would you like first there, Mahoney?
2: Dave, why don't we start today's show with some bad news?
1: Yeah, listen, we all enjoy a nice dinner out. You know, maybe it's a special occasion. Mm-hmm. You're celebrating, whatever it may be. You go to a nice restaurant, maybe even like a Michelin star restaurant. Mahoney, I know that you're the guy that's always like, if we're going to celebrate, we should celebrate with food.
2: Yeah, my wife won't go because she says it costs too much, but she always says, why don't you just take Bossy Rossi with you? And then
1: Rossi's always like, giddy up, big old boy, let's go.
2: And he and I go have a romantic 13-course meal and celebrate our ratings success.
3: Always, always, like a true couple.
2: That's right.
1: Do they ask what you're celebrating when you get out there? The anniversary, or what is it, guys? You're like, just another day of... being
2: mediocre
1: awesome.
2: Radio.
1: Seventh place.
2: All right.
1: So this is a Michelin star Korean chef that is now facing legal troubles
2: over
1: after he decided that he was going to make a new exquisite dish and use a garnishment.
2: What was the garnish?
1: Ants.
2: So what's the problem there?
1: Well, it centers on whether or not the insects violated food safety regulations.
2: There's been
4: bugs. I have eaten grasshopper pizza. What are we talking about?
2: When you're talking about like high end, like super,
4: it's Michelin.
1: No, yeah, you don't understand. These are fancy ants.
3: I think they're alive too.
1: Gross, man.
2: Well, they have like a... I've heard this... I've seen... You know, I watch a lot of food television. I know that shouldn't surprise anybody. But like, there's some ants that taste like peppermint.
4: I have heard that. That's crazy. I have heard that.
1: Peppermint ants?
4: Yeah, that just feels like this is coming for something that people don't know or understand. Like, that's not food and health guidelines. It's a Michelin star restaurant. They probably are in some container somewhere. They're not like just picking them up off the floor outside. Like, let's be so real.
1: That's still gross, guys.
4: I'm not saying that it's going to be something that we're going to enjoy, but I mean, that is like...
2: But somebody
4: so
2: may.
4: Ridiculous to think that that's like a food and health guy.
1: You're saying that he shouldn't be arrested for it, which is what
4: absolutely
1: they're talking about.
4: Absolutely not.
2: Yeah, that's insanity. It feels like you're profiling this dude because
4: does,
2: you don't
4: actually.
2: Get
4: you don't
2: food.
4: Eat bug. Yeah. I mean, like, they're probably in a container in the cleanest environment we've ever seen because, again, it's a Michelin-starred restaurant.
1: Do they give them little ant baths ahead of time?
2: You know, they scrub them down. They shove them down their pants first.
1: Ants in your pants.
2: Because that is a classic, as we all know.
1: Some good news today as well. Right in the dead of summer, they have introduced, over in Japan at least, something called the human refrigerator.
4: Ooh.
2: What
1: it's
2: is
1: basically
2: this?
1: Just like a cooling booth. So if you're overheating, you just go in there and...
2: Yeah, they got that's the produce and the dairy section at Costco. Yeah, I was in there yesterday with my baby. Cooled me right down.
1: I don't know if I should admit this, but one time we were out at a pool and we had like one of those little cabana things, you know, that come with a little miniature fridge to put your beverages in.
2: Sure.
1: Or in my case, a child. My toddler was complaining about how hot it was. I'm like, get in the fridge. And she did.
4: And she fit?
1: Yeah. Yep. It fit right in there. You had to take out the little shelf, but just
4: popped
1: right in there, cooled down. And,
4: and we're worried about ants. And Dave's sitting here shoving children in fridges.
1: It had a little Pepsi logo on the side, the whole bitch. She was doing great.
2: It's not stupid if it works.
1: Yeah. I don't know what the statute of limitations is on refrigerating a child, but would recommend.
4: You didn't lock the door. She got out.
1: Stop the complaining. Tell you that much.
4: Get in the pool, kid. There's literally a pool right there.
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0: Better Life with Dr. Sanjay Gupta.
1: How often do you stop to wonder whether you should share something that's revealing, maybe even embarrassing, with a partner, a friend, or even your boss? In her new book called Revealing, The Underrated Power of Oversharing, behavioral scientist Leslie John says doing just that can help you deepen relationships that are vital to your life. We need people to trust us in order to get things like love, friendship, and career success. That's what she told us. When you make yourself vulnerable by revealing something sensitive, it does make other people trust you. In turn, when you ask someone to reveal something about themselves, showing that interest will generally lead someone to like you more. Why? Because people like to be asked about themselves, she says. It also signals that they are discriminating and choosy, but in a good way. I'm Dr. Sanjay Gupta, helping you live a better life.
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0: This is Dave and Mahoney.
1: People are so stupid, the way that they decide that they are going to proceed in life. Let me tell you a story about a dude from Texas whose name is Brandon Vesmar. He made headlines because he is suing a woman that he met on Bumble. And you go, okay, you're suing somebody that you went on a date with? Why on earth would you do that? So I guess they went to go see Guardians of the Galaxy Volume 2.
2: That was like 10 years ago.
1: It feels like a long time ago. And the ticket price was $17.31. And he is suing her because she looked at her phone during the movie.
2: April 25th, 2017. So almost 10 years ago.
1: So how is this even a story right now?
2: I don't know, Dave.
1: So this man claimed that the woman repeatedly used her phone during the movie despite his request to stop, describing it as a first date from hell. He argued that her phone violated the theater rules and sought reimbursement for the ticket.
2: This guy's just doing this to harass this woman.
3: I mean, certainly. And not only that, I mean, like, if you are that angry that somebody casually looks at their phone, you're going to hate me in a theater. I mean, have you ever not just, like, gotten a phone call randomly or, like, whatever?
1: A text message?
3: Like, also, I'm not, I mean, maybe this is really bitchy to say, but if I'm going on a date with you, I'm not, like, I'm not devoted to you. If it's our first date,
1: no,
3: like, I can be distracted.
1: I would tend to agree. And also, it's Guardians of the Galaxy. It's not that serious.
3: Oh, well,
1: like, if you're at somebody's funeral or wedding,
3: yeah.
1: I get it. Like, maybe don't be on your phone for that, but it's a talking tree. It's Vin Diesel voicing Groot.
3: Yes.
1: Like, it's just not that serious.
3: Yeah,
1: and
3: man.
1: Also, like, if you're that guy who is looking at this woman and you're seeing her on her phone during the first date, mm-hmm. and you don't like that, maybe just make a mental note of that. He said that he, according to the story at least, made multiple requests for her to stop looking at her phone.
3: Oh, okay. So she was disinterested completely.
1: Yeah. Well, yeah, probably because this guy sucks.
2: If some dude told me or some chick told me to stop doing anything and we're on a first date that did not directly pertain to her, like I'm doing, like stop looking at your phone, I'm getting up and I'm leaving.
1: I'm out.
2: I'm out.
1: Yeah.
2: Like, don't you, like,
3: and
2: shut
3: then
2: up.
3: You're getting sued.
1: So after the story went viral, the woman decided, okay, here's your $17.31 back.
2: Huh.
1: And after that, this guy agreed to drop the lawsuit before it went to trial. So all is okay. But this guy went through the process of filing a lawsuit to try to recoup $17.
3: What a loser.
2: He's just harassing women. You know, that's
3: loser.
2: Like this dude's got like you should put a protective order for this woman against this dude because he is 100% a mental case.
0: Dave and Mahoney.
4: 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If

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1: but equally entertaining.
0: It's Pop Trash
1: on Dave and Mahoney.
2: Not a huge surprise that Batman's house is quite expensive. So there is a mansion in Pasadena, California that was used as Wayne Manor in the 1960s Batman TV series.
3: Hell yeah.
2: It has been listed and it is not cheap.
3: So what's my guess? Like 40 million?
2: A little less than that, but still in the ballpark, 32 million bucks. Yeah. I mean, beautiful house. I mean, and it's a mansion.
3: I loved the Batman series with Adam West when I was a kid. I watched them all. It like would play after school on one of our local channels. And Nick at Night had it as well. So, you know, I am very, very familiar with that version of Wayne Manor, probably more so than any of the other Wayne Manors.
2: And, I mean, this has got 7 bedrooms, 11 bathrooms, a private theater, resort-style pool, pickleball court, gardens, luxury interior finishes. But, I mean,
3: Does it have the pole down to the Batcave?
2: That's a good question. Somebody bought this house just last year in 2025. For $20.5 million.
3: Okay.
2: And now they're trying to sell it for $32 million.
3: Did some renovations. They added a pickleball court, and now they're looking to flip it. Okay.
2: They did note no Batcave.
3: Okay.
2: Yeah.
3: That's unfortunate.
2: So, it is. So the Today Show has had to lock things down after that creepy weirdo showed up on set looking for Al Roker.
3: Just to yell racial slurs. Yeah. They should have let that dude beat his ass.
2: Yeah,
4: Al?
3: Yeah, they should have let Al beat that dumb racist ass.
4: I don't even know if he has that in his body to do so.
2: Craig would whoop somebody's ass if necessary. So, again, they're just kind of locking it down a little bit. They're putting new restrictions in place.
3: How did he get in the first place? Well, it's a crazy thing.
2: It's a pretty open area, I guess, but like they allow guests to come into that like soundstage area,
3: yeah.
2: And this guy just like blasted right past that. So, yeah, just more security protocols in place because, you know, you can't. There's too many crazy people out there in 2026. Johnny Depp has dressed up as Ebenezer Scrooge.
4: I watched the trailer this morning. Guys, it looks so good.
3: It looks so good. And he looks so good as
4: Ebenezer.
2: I think you'll like this one too, Mahoney. FX has a series called Far Cry, and they are adding Steve Buscemi.
3: So if you don't know about Far Cry, Dave, which I'm not sure you do, Far Cry is one of the best video game series of all time.
2: Yeah, I know nothing about it.
3: It's like a very in-depth, very epic story that, you know, there's several different iterations of it. But as far as like story and storytelling goes, Far Cry has been one of the best for the last 20 years. So Steve Buscemi joining a Far Cry series. And they've cast some like pretty big names, even in the games. Like one of the main antagonists was Gus from Breaking Bad, or Giancarlo Esposito, who is
2: great.
3: One of the best villains of all time. He was in, I think, Far Cry 6 as the main bad guy. So, you know, Rob from It's Always Sunny being involved as well. A lot of big names, great IP, and I think this is going to be kind of like a Fallout level success for FX.
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2: A better life with Dr. Sanjay Gupta.
3: There are lots of things you can measure to get an idea of how healthy you are at any given moment. Temperature, heart rate, blood pressure, just to name a few. But how about how healthy you will be and how long you're likely to live? According to a new study out of the University at Buffalo, two simple strength tests are pretty accurate at predicting longevity in older women. One is hand grip strength, and the other is how quickly people can stand up from a seated position without using their arms. By the way, I remember interviewing former President Jimmy Carter when he was quite old and being really impressed how he just popped out of the chair without using his arms. Not a lot of older people can actually do that. But I think the message here is that maintaining strength as you age is going to help you perform everyday activities, but also help you avoid injury and stay independent. I'm Dr. Sanjay Gupta, helping you live a better life.
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0: and Mahoney.
1: Audrey, you're going to hate this. You've been talking about nostalgia and also how you want to try to rid yourself of your crippling addiction of your phone. And you think the answer to that is getting a landline.
2: Yeah. So because they make landlines that you don't have to have a phone number attached to, they actually connect with your iPhone. Okay. So you can put your iPhone in your drawer or whatever, and then whenever you have a phone call that's coming to your phone, it rings via a landline.
1: It's so funny that, I mean, because we all grew up in that era where landlines were the norm and they were in every single house. It does seem like such a foreign concept in 2026 to be sitting somewhere in your living room and all of a sudden the phone just rings throughout the entire house.
2: So can I give you a quick example? I'm sorry, I don't want to derail what you're talking about, but I kind of had an epiphany last night whenever I was watching a movie with my stepdaughter, my daughter, Harley, and we're watching it and she goes, oh, you know, it's really hard for me to watch movies and watch things like this because the way that I watch is I go to the end and I watch the end and then I'll go back to the beginning and then kind of fill in all of the pieces because I just have to know what happens. And I looked at her and I said, do you know why you do that? And she goes, no, why? And I said, it's because you're always on TikTok. And you know what they do on TikTok?
1: They start with the end.
2: They start with the end of the beginning.
1: Yeah.
2: So now you're completely reframing the way you engage with everything in your whole entire life because you're always scrolling on your phone.
1: That's so wild. So to think that the generation that's coming up has no tolerance for a mystery where you don't know what happens.
2: Nope. I mean, if you think about YouTube videos, I mean, even a lot of times, like whenever they're doing the trailers for movies, they want to grab you. I mean, we understand, like, you know, in movie trailers, like that's usually the funniest pieces in a movie.
1: Sure.
2: They do to get you to go to the theaters or whatever. But now with kids, you know, it's the thumbnail is the big piece to get you to click.
3: Yeah.
2: So you already kind of know what you're about to watch, but you want to make sure you're entertained again. So they show the very end of the beginning of the video, the clip or whatever they're watching.
1: Well,
2: and then they show the end of the end again.
1: She's doing that with movies.
2: She's doing that with movies and shows.
1: Wild.
2: Insane.
3: I could not watch a
2: show. She spoils everything for herself to make sure that she is going to kind of like it first. And then she'll rewatch and doesn't care about the spoiler.
1: Does she sometimes check out? Like, she'll go watch the end and be like, oh, I don't like how that ended or whatever, and then not go back and rewatch it?
2: I don't know. I didn't get that far with that question. But, I mean, all of that to say that, I mean, I am aware that I have a phone addiction, and I'm 34 years old, right? 35, basically. So, like, I know that I have a phone addiction. If I can try and set things in place and put things in place, like I have one of those social media timers on my phone that lets me know when my 2 hours is up for the day.
1: Yeah.
2: I'm a grown up. I definitely click past that.
1: Sure.
2: So, you know, but, you know, with the landline, I feel like maybe with little things getting implemented in my day, if I can just create some sort of barrier of entry, whatever it may be.
1: Well, the landline ain't it, girl, because AT&T is moving forward with plans to eliminate traditional landline service. This is just in the state of Florida, so it's not across the entire country.
3: But it starts there and it's going to move out.
1: Exactly.
2: Right. So, but with what I was saying earlier is you can actually go on Amazon and yes, the landlines, like they're, I mean, I don't really see a point of having telephone lines all over the place because then, you know, people are like, well, I'm going to get a landline in order to get the spam calls to stop. And then guess what? You're just going to get spam calls on your landline. Yeah. And you're never going to want to get your landline and then blah. So, but they have them on Amazon where they're connecting via Bluetooth to your actual iPhone.
1: Yeah. Yeah, it does feel like it's different. Like, I understand why people would want the nostalgia of the landline. I understand what you're talking about.
2: For kids. So even, too, like, putting a landline in kids' rooms or just putting a landline in the kitchen so that you're...
1: Yeah, I want my kids to have that joy of being on the phone with somebody maybe that they have a crush on, and then their siblings picking up the other phone and spying on them.
2: That can happen, yeah, Dave. And man. I think that millennials and, you know, the younger Gen X generation are seriously implementing that because they're seeing their kids and say, like, whenever you are an iPad kid and then you go to school for the very first time, they're like watching their kids just completely deteriorate in class because they don't have the iPad screens.
1: Right.
2: It's crazy. Yeah. It's crazy. And I am that person too at 34 years old.
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1: This is the Internet is Undefeated on Dave and Mahoney.
2: Being on the Internet this week for me has been pure joy, and I'll explain why in one single word, Jimothy.
3: Oh, Jimothy.
4: For the people who are not chronically online like you guys, who is Jimothy and what is Jimothy?
2: So you know that ever since I was a wee lad, and you were the same way, Mahoney, we both have had a very strong love with raccoons.
4: We both had...
3: Which is so random.
4: Like raccoon pillows or raccoon toys when we were young, both named
2: mine was Rocky. Mine was Rufus the raccoon, mine was Rocky.
3: Mm-hmm. Was there a big raccoon propaganda in the late 80s?
2: Yeah, I mean, because like Davy Crockett, you know, with his raccoon-style hat and all of that, but yeah. Raccoons, I don't know if they were ever bigger than in the 80s, but still, people love raccoons, and they specifically love Jimothy because he is a very strange-looking raccoon. He's got extraordinarily long legs, he doesn't have a tail, and he's short and stumpy.
4: He looks like he has a rabid bout of scoliosis.
2: Yes, and he lives in the Seattle area, but he's been captured on people's Ring cameras, and people are just delighted by Jimothy.
5: What am I looking at?
6: That is a great question, and the confusion could be forgiven as videos of an oddly shaped raccoon wandering around Seattle have taken the town and the internet by storm. The confounding critter, known to locals for its unique and spherical shape, has been caught on camera all around town and was nicknamed Jimothy by at least one witness. But why Jimothy?
7: Me and my husband saw him and he looked like a Jimothy to us.
6: Fair enough. He looks like something, that's for sure. That's not to minimize Jimothy's exceptionality, though. Folks online sure aren't, where the rotund and rascally raccoon
3: has achieved
6: legendary status, complete with its own fantastical fan art.
3: Okay, guy.
2: So that is a real news report out of Seattle on KOMO. There's other people that are getting online, and they're doing fake news reports about Jimothy as well.
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8: And we do interrupt your scrolling with a breaking news update. We have confirmed it is hot Jimothy summer. Receiving reports of Seattle's newest cryptid now taking the internet by storm. Let's take you live to the screen here as we see post after post of the mammal, the myth, the legend that is Jimothy the raccoon. The question on everyone's mind, why does he look like that? Veterinarians speculate he has short spine syndrome, but sources confirm absolutely nothing.
2: So here's how big he has gotten. I was watching a Mariners and Giants game the other day, and you know how they have like the big Jumbotron inside of the stadium?
3: Mm-hmm. Yeah.
2: They have worked Jimothy into the motion graphics. So instead of it just flashing onto the screen when it says home run, Jimothy will scamper across and bring the home run text onto the screen. And it's not just that. People are also dedicating their musical talents.
3: Please
2: to
3: no
2: the great
3: more
2: Jimothy.
3: Audio about Jimothy, dude. You're obsessed.
2: I could I'm not. A, I'm I over cannot it already. Get enough.
3: I'm
2: Here
3: already
2: you
3: over
2: go.
3: It.

0: course. Okay,
1: we got to get you perfect. To like a strip club or something. You are too in your dad and camp right now. Like, no, enough. Enough is enough.
2: Your kids love this thing. Oh, my kids are obsessed with
1: Genevieve. We got to get you to strip club. We got to get you, like, bring you a little bit down from dad land. Because also, another song.
0: Or...
1: Oh, my God.
3: Oh, my God.

0: It's so good.
1: Dude, yeah, it's not so good.
0: It's so good.
1: It's like actually not even sort of good.
2: And how dare you?
1: And it's just speak not. Ill
2: and of our Lord and Savior, Jimothy.
0: And a raccoon like that who's got that kind of deformity. He ain't going to live very long.
2: He's, no, they found footage of him when he was a baby.
0: How long ago was that?
2: I don't know exactly. I mean, it was years ago.
1: Okay, I thought you were the knower of all things Jim over
2: there. Well, I will do a deep dive into his life and his family tree.
1: Thank
2: if you'd
1: you.
2: Like.
1: I mean, no, actually, no. I want to know nothing else about this thing.
2: Too bad I got one more song.
1: Oh, no, you don't really.
3: And half as long, Jimothy is fast and strong. He doesn't have a neck, he doesn't have a care, doesn't even wear underwear. He's fast as
0: terrible.
3: And half as long.
1: Oh, Dave, Jimothy what are you doing? And strong. Everyone.
3: He doesn't
1: hate
3: have a
1: you.
3: Neck, he doesn't have a care.
1: Turn it off.
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4: I don't know about you, but my social media feeds are flooded with lotions and potions and gadgets, all promising to unlock different components of longevity. But if you log off, take a step back from all the hype, you'll find that the actual keys to a longer, healthier life are hiding in plain sight. There are four of them. Number one, nutrition. The Mediterranean diet really is the gold standard. Number two, exercise. You should be getting 150 minutes of moderate intensity exercise or 75 minutes of vigorous intensity exercise every week, plus strength training and stretching. Number three, sleep. Sleep is when your body and your brain repair themselves. You should be getting 7 to 9 hours a night. And finally, number four often gets forgotten, socialization. It's not a bonus. It's a necessity for a healthy life, finding a sense of community, purpose, and belonging. I'm Dr. Sanjay Gupta, helping you live a better life.
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0: and Mahoney.
1: Mahoney, the sweet, loving, doting father, is out here with his daughter right now, and you are doing something with her that a lot of parents do, but it can be very challenging, not only for the kid, but also for the parents. I'm talking about swim lessons.
2: Yeah, so my daughter is 20 months old now, and one of the things that, like, from day one that my wife and I have tried to do or wanted to do was get her swim lessons.
1: Yeah.
2: Swimming, my wife was never taught how to swim when she was younger.
1: No, how to swim
2: she
1: now?
2: She does now, but okay. She's still not as confident as she would like to be.
1: Is she also participating in the swim lessons?
2: A little bit. And so I grew up with a family that grew up around Lake of the Ozarks. And
1: right.
2: So they lived in the water. Yeah. You know, from the time I was a baby, I was like thrown into the lake.
1: Yeah, so no swim lessons for you. It was just
2: I just learned.
1: Chuck you into the Lake of the Ozarks and see what happens.
2: Learned from my parents, yeah. That sort of thing. But one of the things that we're doing, you know, at 20 months old, I don't know if you've ever seen these videos. I don't know if you did this with any of your kids because it's traumatic. But basically, babies can just float.
1: Yeah.
2: Like, they learn how to float with the right amount of, like, teaching and stuff like that. It's called ISR.
1: So it's essentially the same thing where basically you kind of chuck the baby in the water and they have to figure it out.
2: There's safety measures in place, but
1: little. You want them to be able to figure out how to essentially float on their backs.
2: If they were to get into a situation where they fall into a pool. Infant swim resource, cannot recommend it enough. We've got a phenomenal instructor who's been doing it for 20 years. We actually wanted to start this when our daughter was 9 months old. But yeah. Her wait list was like 10 months long.
1: Oh, she's a sought-after infant drowner.
2: So I wasn't exactly sure what was going to go into this, you know, ISR training. I'd kind of seen a couple of small videos and, you know, but I was not prepared for the emotional toll that it was going to take on me every day, because the lessons are Monday through Friday at the same time every day, and we are there for 6+ weeks.
3: And you are a dad who is very devoted. You are very protective of your daughter and also your wife, but I mean, this is something that, you know, it took you guys quite a bit of time to make happen, and so I feel like you have like this overwhelming sense of I can't break her. Like, I can't.
2: Yes.
3: We can't. Like, the
2: she's
3: first
2: our
3: broken
2: only child.
3: Bone,
2: well,
3: the first broken
2: her.
3: Bone, I think, will shatter your heart to pieces.
2: But we're also preparing her, you know, like I said, trying to get her as prepared as possible for, right. You know, the real world and things of that nature. So the swim lessons are only 10 minutes long each day. You know, because that's about all the longer, you know, it's between
1: kid,
2: six
1: yeah.
2: months and I think three sure. or 4 years old typically is the ISR.
3: It's only
2: range.
3: 10 minutes long.
2: Each day.
3: Oh.
2: And those 10 minutes, you know, I thought walking on a treadmill was my, like, if I needed to prolong my life and make my last final hour feel like an eternity.
1: Time slows down.
2: Put me on a treadmill.
1: Yeah.
2: Put me in the, you know, put me on the side of the pool with my baby who yells. The entire time.
3: Yeah, man, she's trying to let you know she's drowning.
2: We are 20 lessons in now.
1: And she still screams her face off?
2: Constantly. She likes doing it. Here's the thing. I don't understand. She likes doing it. She wants to do it. But the moment she gets in, yelling. Just straight up yelling. It breaks my heart.
3: Well, then
2: it
3: how do you know she likes doing it if she's
2: because
3: screaming?
2: Because she walks. If she didn't want to do it, she would go away from it. Like, things she doesn't want to do, she does not do.
1: Yeah.
2: She's just very vocal about this. So one of the things you have to do on, like, every fifth day, one of the parents has to get into the pool with the baby.
1: Oh, you taking off your shirt and busting out them yams, getting in there?
2: I am, Dave. Okay. And this is where a little bit of the drama comes in because I hadn't done this yet. My wife had done the first two, and I'm getting ready to do the third
3: dunking.
2: Training where she swims under the water, swims to me, flips over. It's a lot, and I'm feeling like a moron because there's so many things that I'm supposed to be paying attention to, and I'm not following
3: just
2: all that
3: like
2: well.
3: It's a baptism.
2: And then, you know, it's like I dunk myself under, then I start yelling as well. So this last one where I had to get into the pool, my wife had two friends in town. And, you know, they're visiting, you know, from 5 hours away. They want to come too. They want to see
1: out there.
2: They had never seen ISR either. And so they wanted to be a part of it. But man,
1: and then they see you over there just disrobing. They're like, my God, Aaron, your husband. Look at how hairy those areolas are.
2: I know that I post a lot of shirtless photos for my Tommy Bahama modeling on my social media, but that's in the privacy of my own home.
3: Mahoney, at Mahoney Sucks.
2: You know,
3: if you'd like to see those
2: and so
3: nipples.
2: Having to, like, get in front of like
1: slowly
2: four different women.
1: Yeah, you're like, I haven't worked shirtless out in 26 years.
3: Just look down below. These calves look great.
1: Don't look at the top half. Avert your eyes.
3: Can I dunk my baby in a handstand, please?
2: And the excuse of the water being cold in the dead of the summer, it just did not.
1: They're like, you haven't gotten the water yet.
2: This water weighs 105 degrees. It's bath water. So we've got two more weeks, and we'll see how that goes. But
1: so when you were in there with your daughter, you haven't done it yet.
2: Oh, I did it.
1: Oh, yeah. You did it. Yeah. Was she blinded by the light coming off your skin?
2: She screamed slightly less because I think she was just speechless.
1: She's distracted. Yeah. Like, is that the sun?
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0: We'll be the judge of that. 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
2: Ed joining us today with a family secret. What's going on, Ed?
3: Well, back in Wisconsin, one of the neighbors was a welder, and we had some welding work done on the farm.
2: Mm-hmm.
3: He became kind of ill, and he went into the hospital and started feeding him regular hospital food, and all of a sudden he got better. So they started testing all his food in his house, and his girlfriend never ate with him because he always worked weird hours. All the food had antifreeze in it.
2: She was poisoning him with antifreeze? Why?
3: Yeah.
2: Was there like strife between them? Why was she trying to kill him with antifreeze?
3: Well, that's the thing. We found out once they arrested her and they dug into her background a little bit. This is the fifth guy that she was trying to kill.
4: Whoa.
3: She was a black widow. She would hook up with a guy, be real nice, cook for him, clean for him, and basically kill him and take their
4: life insurance.
3: Sell them off and go to the next guy.
2: So did she actually get convicted of trying to kill or killing five different guys?
4: Woo.
3: Yes. Yes, he survived, but he started looking into it. They tested all the food, and he was wondering why she never ate with him. Oh, no, I'm not hungry. I made everything for him, blah, blah, blah. And, yeah, everything had antifreeze in it.
2: Ed, how long did that go on for where she was poisoning him before he had to go to the hospital?
3: We knew them for probably about 5 years, and then once she decided she was going to off him, she started putting antifreeze in all of his food.
2: That is
5: nuts. But you know what? I bet he never overheated.
2: Well, Ed, that is a heck of a story, and it's just another one of these where, you know, these women just out here just casually killing dude after dude after
5: just
2: dude.
5: Casual killings, yeah. Dave. A little Sunday afternoon.
2: And us guys just falling for it every time. A little bit of booty and a hot plate of food, and we're like, yeah.
4: What did he do to deserve it?
2: Yeah.
4: Is what I say.
3: I don't know.
2: The guys are the problem, Audrey, for sure.
3: I got a theory, though. The hotter they are, the crazier they are.
2: Well, I mean, that
3: she was pretty
4: hot. We've done some. Hot, he said. She was hot.
5: Worth it. Worth it.
2: I mean, I'll eat a little bit of antifreeze if she's hot enough.
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2: A better life with Dr. Sanjay Gupta.
3: They say consistency is key, but sometimes you just got to switch it up. A new study out of Harvard School of Public Health found that varying your exercise routine could add years to your life. What exercise someone did didn't matter much. What did matter was that all the exercises together worked all the muscle groups in their body. Now, an added benefit to changing things up is it can help you push through the plateau effect. That's when your body gets so efficient at doing something that you actually stop getting better at it. And we know from previous research that specializing in any one sport at a young age can make someone actually more prone to injury. And as experts we talk to point out, even elite athletes switch up things with their workouts, making sure to target strength, cardio, flexibility, balance, and doing that every single week.

0: I'm Dr. Sanjay Gupta, helping you live a better life.
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1: So an older-ish couple got pulled over by the police. There was a 66-year-old woman and a 68-year-old man, and the cops pulled them over, and that's when they started to suspect some things, like perhaps you have drugs in the car.
2: Drugs.
1: So this takes us to Lebanon, Tennessee, and the traffic stop started after officers noticed a passenger was not wearing a seatbelt. Big no-no. During the stop, the police say that they were so suspicious they busted out the canine unit. And you know that if they bust out the canine unit, that thing's going to tell them there's drugs in that car no matter what.
3: Always. Right? That dog is going to alert. That dog is trained to just alert.
1: Yeah. Like, I know how I get my ball, and that's by alerting. So I'm just going to go ahead and pretend like there's drugs here. Police say that the search had started on the vehicle, and the canine unit had alerted, and they were looking for drugs. And sure enough, they did find some things. They found what they suspected was cocaine and drug paraphernalia on both the 66-year-old woman and the 68-year-old guy. But I think that, you know, once you get to like official government retirement age, if you got cocaine, you should be able to do it. You know, like, it's one thing if you're
3: fine.
1: Trafficking it or you're
3: hurting people. But if you're recreationally doing it and you're of retirement age.
1: You're 68 and 66.
3: Yeah, if you can pull from Social Security, you should be able to pull from a drug bag.
1: That's right. Well, the woman had kind of an interesting strategy because I don't know if you guys have ever been pulled over when the cops are searching a vehicle before. But if there's something in the car, you're pretty nervous that they're going to find it, and it's almost a certainty that they are going to find it, especially when there's a drug dog that's involved, which, of course, they did in this situation. But the woman had kind of a unique strategy to get out of this. As the car was being searched and she realized they were getting closer and closer to the cocaine, she thought, I know what I'll do. I will distract them, and I will distract the passing traffic with my boobies.
2: Nice. Okay.
3: That's a bold strategy.
2: Out, girl.
3: Yeah, we love this strategy. Yep.
1: Yeah. So she whipped him out and then just caught an additional charge.
3: Just do the cocaine. Yeah. Just do it all.
1: Yeah. If you're getting pulled over, do every last bit of it right then and there.
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0: stories about people who read at a fourth grade level.
1: You can see this here is my trailer.
2: It's the Redneck Report on Dave and Mahoney.
3: So Mahoney, let's say that you're going through a difficult financial time, which plenty of people either are or have been in that situation where it's gotten so bad that you can't even pay your utility bills and your power gets cut off.
4: Been there before.
3: What do you do?
4: What do I do?
3: What do you do?
4: I called my mom.
3: You called your mom, or you could just have the ingenuity like this young lady did, where she just ran an extension cord to the house next door.
4: That's also not a bad idea on how to get some power. Sure.
3: I feel like if my neighbor's power got cut off, I mean, it couldn't obviously go on forever, but like, yeah, if you got to run an extension cord over here.
4: I'll run it over there for a minute.
3: Yeah, because at some point, my power's going to get cut off too, and I'm going to ask for the favor to be returned, but this...
4: Did they not ask?
3: Didn't ask. Which I guess is part of the problem. So the cops say that she used the extension cord just to connect to the neighbor's property to power some of the air conditioning in her apartment. And again, middle of the summer, it's hot. You know, you need some AC. They did not take it too kindly.
5: Ruh-roh.
4: What happened?
3: Well, she got arrested because that's burglary and utility theft. If you don't ask, can you just run the extension cord? So yeah, to make her problems even worse somehow.
4: Well, at least the jail's hopefully air conditioned.
5: Yeah, probably. Yeah. Actually, are they?
3: Yeah.
5: A little bit. Right? Not a lot of bit.
4: I've only been arrested in the wintertime.
5: Me too.
3: Smart.
4: Yeah, that's how the pros do it.
3: So heads up, you got to watch out for the 74-year-old grandma from Miami Gardens. She is a biter. Yep. Cops say that she was arrested after police accused her of biting two of her step-grandchildren. I guess a family fight broke out, and grandma's just out here biting everybody. So there was a 14-year-old and a 17-year-old that were involved in the fight with grandma, and she bit both.
5: Oh, come on, trashy. This is trashy. What are you doing getting in a fight with grandma?
3: Yeah.
4: Do we know if she had dentures or not?
3: It didn't say, but I don't imagine you'd be able to bite multiple people with dentures.
4: Dentures, if you didn't have teeth.
3: Yeah.
4: And you had dentures in, would dentures be considered assault with a deadly weapon?
5: No.
4: Because, I mean, if you just bite somebody, I believe that's just assault. But if, you know, that's a foreign body, it's a foreign thing, you know, dentures, I don't know.
3: Official charges, 2 counts of battery and child abuse without great bodily harm. So, a biter, not a great biter.
5: Did she start the fight?
3: I didn't say. Just said that a fight broke out.
4: She was the one who got arrested, though, right?
3: Yeah.
5: Because she's an older person fighting with minors.
3: Well, so I guess...
4: I mean, if I was 17 and I fought a 74-year-old and I lost, that I think I would just hang it up at that point.
3: Like, you had a 14-year-old and a 17-year-old, and the biological father was there as well. So
4: and he did nothing?
3: He did nothing. He didn't get bit. Got to be faster.
4: Maybe he knew better.
3: Yeah, stick and move.
4: Send the kids in.
3: So a heads up for you. Don't shoot at the repo guy. I mean, it sucks if you get your car repossessed. I get that. But those repo dudes, do not mess around. Like, some of the guys.
4: They're all strapped as well. Have you not seen Lizard Lick Towing? They all know karate.
3: I mean, I don't know if that's real, Mahoney.
4: Dave, it's real to me. all the tow guys and tow people of Lizard Lick Karate or no Lizard Lick Towing, no karate, for fact.
3: I dated a girl one time whose mom, when that show first came out, Lizard Lick Towing, swore to me up and down that it was real. And that was kind of the deal breaker for me. I'm like, if your lineage is so stupid that you think that this tow truck driver is out here roundhouse kicking people in the face.
4: Flying out of parking garages. It's real to me.
3: It was real.
4: And if you've never heard of Lizard Lick towing.
5: I haven't.
3: Do yourself a favor.
5: But I don't think I want to because is the reason why they're called Lizard Lick because of lot lizards?
4: No.
5: It has to be.
4: No.
5: Lizard Lick and towing. 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

0: KNRQ, we don't want you missing out on great shows. 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
2: 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And there is perhaps no movement more fundamental than walking. It reinforces the alignment, stability, and coordinated muscle activation that supports how your body moves, whether you're doing strenuous exercise or simply going about your daily life. 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Even though you walk every day, Dana does say you can make small adjustments to immediately improve your walking mechanics. 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Allow your arms to swing naturally in coordination with your legs. 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I'm Dr. Sanjay Gupta, helping you live a better life.
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0: Dave and Mahoney.
1: So Jelly Roll and Bunny XO, or whatever her name is, have been going through it. They're getting a divorce, and that kind of came out of nowhere. But, you know, they're making it through, and they're trying to be as civil as possible. And they're still, you know, kind of keeping the public-facing good front of everything's fine. We still love each other and respect
2: Which
1: each other.
2: Which is so
1: other.
2: Toxic, because that's just not true.
3: That's not
2: I
3: true.
2: Hate that. Yeah. I hate that. Like, I'm not sitting here saying, like...
3: We're still
2: like,
3: best friends.
2: Yeah, he's so toxic.
3: No, you're not.
2: No, you're not.
3: No, you're not.
1: If you're still best friends, you'd still be married.
2: You'd still be married and together. So what's going on? Well, I have a lot of questions about
1: that. Jelly Roll was doing a concert, as he does, and he was doing a cover of Green Day's Time of Your Life, which is obviously a very popular song, and very sweet moment. His daughter came on stage.
2: Oh, does she have a lot of talent?
1: Well, I'll play you the clip here, and you can decide for yourself. So here's Jelly Roll's daughter with him.
4: Oh, what a beautiful... This can't get no better for me, y'all.

0: is right.
1: Did Bunny get all of the talent in the divorce settlement? Like, I've heard Jelly Roll sing before. He sounds terrible there, but his daughter, who is 18 years old, so she's old enough for us to crap on, that sucked, man. What are you doing?
2: So, don't bring your daughter. Like, don't do that to her. That is his fault.
3: And she's so nervous, too, and you could tell. Yes. She might be somewhat talented, but she's not, like, get up like on a grand stage and hold the microphone and sing even on key.
2: He shouldn't be singing that song, first and foremost.
1: He sounded terrible.
2: He sounded worse.
3: So can I read you some of these comments from the video that I found for this? So top comment, I didn't go and I still want a refund. They're a little off key, but other than that, I hate it. Not going to lie, I'd file for a divorce after this too.
2: I didn't know we were going to get an impromptu cover your ears today from Jelly Roll, but bro.
1: That sounded like Bev and Bob. Like, it was really that bad, man.
3: This one says, oh, so I can sing.
2: Only if you try, if you have enough confidence and you try, yes,
3: man,
2: anyone can sing.
3: Yeah, they were just up there hooting and hollering, and it was just a big mess, man.
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0: Mahoney.
1: World's smallest violin for this guy. There was a dude who won $315 million as a Powerball prize. And this takes us back over 20 years now. He won this in 2002. So you're talking, 24 years ago, which also, does it mess anyone else up that 2002 was 24 years
2: ago? Yeah, that feels like 5 years ago.
1: Like, what do you mean? The 9/11 attack happened a quarter of a century ago?
2: Right.
1: Good gracious. Anyway, this guy won $315 million, which, in today's dollars, obviously is even more. But no two ways about it. $315 million is life-altering money, not just for you, but also for everyone in your orbit, right? Your whole family, their lives are changed forever with that big of a win. But this guy says he wishes he never won.
2: Why is that?
1: Well, he said that he thought that the winnings of $315 million was going to bring happiness. And instead, it brought a whole bunch of personal struggles and legal issues and family tragedies. He said he was targeted by criminals, including the theft of a large amount of cash from his vehicle. Do you remember the story of this guy?
2: Oh, yeah.
1: He was the guy that was always, like, traveling around with, like, a briefcase full of money.
2: Yeah, you were going to strip clubs with boatloads of money, bro. You brought this upon yourself, you idiot.
1: Like, that's the thing.
2: I don't feel bad.
1: World's smallest violin. Like, don't get me wrong. I understand how getting a mass infusion of that kind of wealth.
2: But you did everything wrong with it.
1: But, yeah, like, there's personal responsibility here, too, dude.
2: Like, if I won $315 million...
1: we'd never see you again.
2: And nobody would know.
1: Yeah, he would just disappear.
2: Nobody would know.
1: The earth. There he goes. Now, granted, I would track you down and to also rob you. But I understand that it would take some work.
2: You would have to hire Dog the Bounty Hunter, most likely. And then I would buy Dog the Bounty Hunter off and have him Uno reverse on you.
1: And he would arrest me.
2: That's right.
1: Take me and I.
2: And then he would give you a bleach blonde mullet.
1: And you know what?
3: Can you imagine Dave with a blonde mullet?
2: One braid and it's got a bead on the end. And you're like, is that cultural appropriation? Probably.
1: Yeah, I got a dream catcher hanging from my rearview mirror in my car.
2: And that's what I would do with $315 million.
1: That's why I hope that you win. That's why I buy a lottery ticket for you every single week.
2: Thank you.
1: But I guess Whitaker's family experienced all kinds of problems.
3: Sorry, I'm still on that. Okay, sorry.
1: People were dying, like his daughter and granddaughter and everything else. I mean, this guy, don't get me wrong, he had like one thing after another. But again, like all these people just ended up like getting hooked on drugs.
2: Yes.
1: Because he was just irresponsible with the money. And I think
2: you were around the wrong people.
1: I think this is the same guy who didn't have his house insured and then his house burned down after getting struck by lightning. Like, again, I feel bad that this dude went through it, but at the same time, I don't.
2: You brought it on yourself.
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0: Better Life with Dr. Sanjay Gupta.
1: They say consistency is key, but sometimes you just got to switch it up. A new study out of Harvard School of Public Health found that varying your exercise routine could add years to your life. What exercise someone did didn't matter much. What did matter was that all the exercises together worked all the muscle groups in their body. Now, an added benefit to changing things up is it can help you push through the plateau effect. That's when your body gets so efficient at doing something that you actually stop getting better at it. And we know from previous research that specializing in any one sport at a young age can make someone actually more prone to injury. And as experts we talk to point out, even elite athletes switch up things with their workouts, making sure to target strength, cardio, flexibility, balance, and doing that every single week. I'm Dr. Sanjay Gupta, helping you live a better life.
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1: Staying active every day will go a long way towards helping you live a happy, healthy, and pain-free life. And there's perhaps no movement more fundamental than walking. 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This is according to Dana Santis, a strength and conditioning specialist. Even though you walk every day, Dana does say you can make small adjustments to immediately improve your walking mechanics. 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I'm Dr. Sanjay Gupta, helping you live a better life.
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0: So she's 77 years old, and she's still a mail carrier in Florida. Her name is Gail, and she was arrested after authorities rescued some cats and dogs that I guess she had just been stealing while she was out doing her route, which is a very odd thing to be doing.
1: Audrey, do you moonlight as a elderly mail carrier? Because this feels like this could be something you would do.
2: That's rude.
0: It does feel like a lot of work at 77 years old to be dog napping and cat napping animals while you're out on your route.
2: Yes, it does. I would agree.
0: And it wasn't just a couple. When the authorities went to her house and they were trying to figure out, you know, why all these reports were coming in of missing cats and dogs, they were like, oh, Gail has them, the 77-year-old.
2: She's just taking everybody's pets? See, how I couldn't take somebody else's pet because I would be wondering where they're, if they were thinking about their before family.
1: What if
2: too
1: it's
2: much.
1: Just cats out on the street, you know, just street cats?
2: Yeah, but I mean, a lot of people have outdoor cats.
0: Yeah.
2: Yeah, you know, like if a cat is outside, that doesn't mean it's feral necessarily. Mm-hmm.
0: So she was adamant that she was not going to cooperate. So the authorities show up and it's animal control and they're trying to get into her house to figure out if in fact she has been stealing all of these dogs and cats. And it took about a week for them to get into the house. So she ended up getting a bunch of animal care citations because this wasn't just a couple. How many do you suppose that she had stolen?
2: 25.
0: Good guess, Mahoney?
1: Let's go 35.
0: Also good guess. If you add your two guesses together, you're still way off. 80 cats.
1: This lady stole 80 cats?
0: And 12 dogs.
1: What so she's a very efficient cat thief.
0: 92 animals
2: okay,
0: they found in
2: I don't
0: house.
2: Care, man. Lock her up. Yeah. Lock her up. I don't care if you're 7'7". Lock it up. Lock it up.
0: I mean, that is one of the meanest things that you can do Absolutely. To somebody. I mean, outside of, like, kidnapping, you know.
2: I mean, that's somebody's kid, potentially. You know what I mean? I mean, yeah. Seriously, there's a lot of people who view their pets as kids
0: yeah.
2: that are millennials sure. and maybe older too, but I mean especially because millennials aren't having kids anymore.
0: I see middle-aged people all the time pushing their little dogs around in strollers and stuff, and for again, like, I wouldn't suspect that the 77-year-old mail carrier was the one that was behind all of this, yeah. but I guess was just making it, like, you know, part of her daily route. She ran into a dog or cat. I imagine she had
1: right
0: a little
1: in the back
0: system,
1: of the mail truck,
0: but throw them on in there with all the mail and then take them home to your other 91 pets. Crazy lady.
2: The freak.
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0: Steve and Mahoney.
1: One of the biggest stars, and I'm not talking in front of the camera, I'm talking about behind the camera in television, in all of TV right now, without question, is Taylor Sheridan. So Taylor Sheridan started with Yellowstone and has put out, what, 15 series since? At least it seems. Just one show after another, and all of them seem to be hits. He's got the biggest stars that are participating.
2: Him and Shonda Rhimes, I feel like, put out more, you know, shows and content than any other producers out there at a high level.
1: It's just amazing that Taylor Sheridan isn't just like slapping his name on these shows.
2: He doesn't have to.
1: He's writing them. Like, he is intimately involved. Many times he's directing some of the episodes. Like, he through and through is creating these shows. You know, you think about how big of a show Yellowstone was, and Landman was another huge one.
2: Well, there's four spinoffs if you talk about the prequels and then the Marshalls and then Dutton Ranch.
1: Yeah.
2: You know, that whole Yellowstone universe is enormous.
3: Am
2: now.
3: I in a minority that I've not seen any of his shows?
1: You are definitely in the minority.
2: Yes.
1: That is shocking.
3: Yeah, not one.
1: You didn't even go back and watch like 1883 or 1923. I mean, it's got
2: which I thought were better than Yellowstone in general.
1: I did too. I mean, the whole thing with Sam Elliott, because he came out and was talking about, you know, he's in Landman, but he didn't like Yellowstone. He's like, it's like a cowboy soap opera. It was too over the top for him, which I get.
2: Sure,
1: it did make sense.
3: Wasn't he in the show?
1: He was in Landman, which is totally separate, but. Oh. Yeah, still a Taylor Sheridan, Rock'em Sock'em, cowboy-esque.
2: But he's basically
1: drama.
2: Owned TV. You know, the Paramount universe is basically the Sheridan-verse.
1: But
2: now.
1: It seems like Taylor Sheridan, even when he's dealing with some of the biggest stars, because him and Kevin Costner had a very public blow-up.
2: Yep.
1: It seems like he's kind of a pain in the ass to work with. Because now there's another big star who's coming out and publicly talking trash.
3: Ooh,
1: about
3: I love this.
1: Ed Harris.
3: Oh.
1: So Ed Harris was on Dutton Ranch.
3: Yes.
1: And came out and said that he felt like it was misrepresented to him. He said he was misled by his role in Dutton Ranch.
3: Oh, well, that's a big
2: should have
3: problem.
2: Read your script more,
3: yeah,
2: bro.
3: Yeah, yeah. I would agree, Mahoney. How do you not know what your role
1: well,
3: is?
1: Well, he said that he felt like from the original scripts that his character, which is one of the bigger characters in Dutton Ranch, was going to have like a central type role. Like, he was going to be the star of it, and it ended up being not the case, according to him.
3: Well, who cares? Did you get paid?
1: Well, yeah. But I mean,
2: did you get paid?
3: Did you get paid?
2: Did you get paid?
3: That sounds ego.
1: He's Ed Harris.
2: You're not
3: okay. We're on the same ship of Kevin Costner here.
1: I know. That's what I mean. It's like, no
3: matter
1: how big of a
3: did you get paid, lower your ego.
1: How big of a star are you? Where do you have to be, rather, in order for Taylor Sheridan to cater to you? And the answer is, it doesn't matter how big of a star you are.
2: Because Ed Harris is huge. Kevin Costner is huge.
1: Yes.
2: And, you know, I get it. Like, you may have creative differences, but then you didn't create the show or work that into your contract that you have a creative say.
3: But also, one of the things that I will point out that did not intend to be, I guess, in the way that it played out with Breaking Bad, right? Aaron Paul, he was just a tertiary character, and he blew the director off his socks.
2: Vince
3: and he ended
2: Gilligan
3: up being Vince
2: him.
3: Gilligan, yeah, and he felt. Ended up being a prolific part of the entire rest of the series.
1: Well, this is why it's so interesting to me, because
3: so
1: Ed Harris,
3: it? I don't know.
1: He's coming back, supposedly, for season number two, and he's been told that his character is going to have a larger role moving forward. But we've seen this before, because Kevin Costner thought that he could go to war with Taylor Sheridan and win.
3: So you took it public?
1: And Taylor Sheridan's just like, yeah, let's kill you off.
3: Yeah,
2: I think Kevin
3: man.
2: Costner was going to leave, and that's why they killed him off.
1: Yeah, I mean,
2: personally,
1: maybe.
2: But yeah. You know, it's interesting. But now, you know,
3: because Kevin Costner was doing his own independent project that ended up flopping, and his ego got in the way. And Taylor Sheridan,
1: I forgot
3: yes.
1: about that. What was that terrible movie?
3: He
1: that
3: put
1: he did?
3: Like all of his money There's into like, some
2: be
3: weird
2: four,
3: movie.
1: Yes,
2: it's four westerns, which I like Kevin Costner westerns, but that one just
1: I
2: did
1: watched
2: not.
1: The first one and it sucked.
2: Yeah,
1: I don't even know if they released the rest of them.
2: They
1: or
2: haven't
1: not.
2: Yet.
1: I was like, yeah, don't waste your time.
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1: 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And there is perhaps no movement more fundamental than walking. It reinforces the alignment, stability, and coordinated muscle activation that supports how your body moves, whether you're doing strenuous exercise or simply going about your daily life. This is according to Dana Santis, a strength and conditioning specialist. Even though you walk every day, Dana does say you can make small adjustments to immediately improve your walking mechanics. 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
1: Guys, this is going to shock you, so hold on to your butts. 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
2: Okay.
1: I know.
2: Not stunning. That uncommon.
1: A Florida man was arrested after a sugar baby arrangement allegedly turned into a violent confrontation. This guy's 67 years old, and I don't want to say that he looks exactly like a stereotypical Florida guy, but you know, like one of those dudes who clearly has like been out in the sun for 200 years.
2: Uh-huh.
1: Yeah, the skin looks kind of leathery.
2: Mm-hmm. Smoked, yeah, probably.
1: Definitely looks like he smells like a pack of cigarettes. Yeah, that guy. He met a young lady on Tinder and offered a sugar baby dating arrangement that included money for her visits, dinners, and shopping. His whole thing was, not only will I pay you for your companionship, I also love to treat you and take you shopping.
3: Wonderful. Love that for her. And that was an arrangement that was consensual that he wanted, that she was a...
1: $1,000 for her just to show up and hang out, and he was going to take her shopping. But things didn't go exactly as planned. So during their first meeting, police say that O'Brien gave the woman some cash. I guess didn't give her the full $1,000, just gave her a portion of it.
2: Uh-huh.
1: She met him at his house, which, you know.
3: Don't do that, lady.
1: He bought it. I don't know how many years ago he bought his house, but it did list that he had bought the house for $270,000, which seems really, really low.
2: For if you've got like a sugar baby?
1: If you're offering somebody $1,000 just to show up.
2: I mean, yeah. I mean, if you bought that in the 80s for $270,000, it's probably worth $10 million now.
1: No. It wasn't that long ago, but it also was, you know, recent enough where you're like $270,000 has got to mean that that's not a very nice house because no one's buying a house.
3: Well, whatever. Was he supposed to have the money and then didn't?
1: So he gave her some of the money when she showed up and then did take her shopping, but he took her shopping at a lingerie place, which she said did make him a little bit, made her a little bit uncomfortable before they went to dinner. And the woman reportedly got uncomfortable when they got back to the house. And that's when she was like, all right, like I'm out. So she contacted her friends to come pick her up. And investigators say that after she got into her friend's vehicle and went to leave, that's when things went off the rails and he started following them in his pickup truck and started ramming their vehicle multiple times until it was disabled.
2: Jeez.
1: Yeah.
3: What a freak.
1: Yeah, so police say that he allegedly confronted a male passenger with a gun, threatened to kill him before the victim escaped.
3: Yeah, that's creepy. I mean, like, I do think that this is a really creepy story.
2: Just get a hooker, bro.
1: Right?
3: Yeah.
1: Like just the arrangement from the beginning.
2: We have to wine and dine. Here's a secret. You could take hookers out to dinner also.
1: If you want to.
3: Yeah, but there's I will say this, there's different women for different categories.
2: Sure, but he was clearly looking for something that she was not offering.
3: Yes.
2: And then got all butt hurt and
1: started ramming him with his truck.
2: Yeah. Bro, and you didn't even pay your full tab.
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0: You know the songs, but can you name them when they sound this bad? 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
1: Some of the biggest rock songs ever released. You are trying to figure out what they are with 30 seconds on the clock for each one of them. Chris is joining us today with his daughter, Olive. Chris, are you weaponizing your child against us?
2: Oh, my God.
1: Is that what's
2: Chris.
1: Going on here?
3: 100%.
4: It's going to work. We are a sucker.
2: What up, Olive?
1: Yeah.
3: Olive.
2: I was going to say, she's there. You're lying.
1: You're lying about having a kid.
4: She's there. She's just in the background.
1: Chris is impotent. Tell us the truth.
4: Okay. Let's get to it.
1: First one here, 24,000 views. Here we go. 30 seconds.

0: Okay, JT Moore, that's pretty solid. Over to you, Chris and Olive. Do we know it?
1: Black Sabbath, War Pig.
0: Yes, sir.
2: One for one.
0: Okay, so the next one here is one of my favorite songs. Obviously, I'm not going to tell you what it is, from one of my favorite artists. It's got 132,000 views, and it is the hand fart version of this song.
3: Hand fart? People do that still?
0: Yeah, I guess so.
2: This man is an artist.
0: Here we go. A fartist.

0: No notes. That was perfect. Okay. Chris Olive, over to you.
1: CTR, Fortunate Son.
0: Yeah, man. Awesome.
1: That was good.
2: The tone on that was just immaculate.
0: I mean, one more time.
1: Jassy.
0: Just perfect, man. Just nailed it. Awesome.
2: Just salute
0: that,
2: to you, my
0: That's
2: friend.
0: What we need more of on the internet. Okay. Yep. Lifelines are gone. You don't need them. You guys are doing fantastic. You can win it right here with a full point. It's got 4,000 views. Here we go.

0: What the hell, man?
1: What the heck? Did he get possessed?
0: Okay, Chris Olive, can you go 3 for 3?
2: Yeah, hard to handle, Black Crowes.
0: Easy. Easy one.
2: Oh, my God, that was so bad.
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0: Life with Dr. Sanjay Gupta.
1: There are lots of things you can measure to get an idea of how healthy you are at any given moment. Temperature, heart rate, blood pressure, just to name a few. But how about how healthy you will be and how long you're likely to live? According to a new study out of the University at Buffalo, two simple strength tests are pretty accurate at predicting longevity in older women. One is hand grip strength, and the other is how quickly people can stand up from a seated position without using their arms. By the way, I remember interviewing former President Jimmy Carter when he was quite old and being really impressed how he just popped out of the chair without using his arms. Not a lot of older people can actually do that. But I think the message here is that maintaining strength as you age is going to help you perform everyday activities, but also help you avoid injury and stay independent. I'm Dr. Sanjay Gupta, helping you live a better life.
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0: Dave and Mahoney Show.
1: So for some reason, a former CNN news anchor, Brooke Baldwin, if you want to look her up, Mahoney,
2: has decided
1: you do know who she is?
2: Yeah, of course.
1: Yeah. I mean, she's pretty big on CNN.
2: She was one of the main midday anchors on CNN for probably 10 years.
1: Yeah, so she's no longer doing that.
2: Very pretty woman.
1: She instead is just talking about her sex life.
2: Okay.
1: And I'm like, well, Brooke Baldwin, she's very attractive, but I don't know if anyone was asking for her just to start talking about her sex life and put out an essay about it, but I guess after she got divorced in 2023, she decided that she was going to start exploring some things.
2: As you should.
1: And she was writing about how she was, you know, getting interest from some high-profile potential partners, including a former world leader. She chose not to pursue that particular encounter.
2: I can guarantee you I know who that world leader was.
1: Who?
2: Justin Trudeau's bitch ass.
3: Yeah, I bet it was. He went with Katy Perry instead.
2: Yeah, you bitch. Suck it, Canada.
1: Yeah, but she's just openly talking about it. So if you're interested in Brooke Baldwin's sex life, she's putting it all out there.
2: She said that I read this article because, you know, I'm a reader.
1: I like doing research for the show. I like essays.
2: And she said that one of the things that is interesting, you know, for her, sex is like oxygen.
1: Like oxygen.
3: Well, I do, which is so cliche. I'm sorry. That's so, like, cringe. But, I mean, like, I do think sex is important.
2: Well, yeah. But, I mean, if it is to her, you know, I'm not going to discount her feelings and her needs.
1: That's right. We're going to give you all the oxygen you need.
2: And she was tooting her own horn as well, she said. And she likes to think that she's pretty good at it. So, I like an empowered.
3: All right,
2: I love an empowered woman.
3: Okay.
1: Get it,
3: Brooke. I mean, like, you know what's so funny about this is, like,

0: yeah, I'm sure all of that is true. But is she just putting this out there because she has the ability to, like, write a book about this, and this is just the way she's trying to get men?
1: No, I don't think she's trying to get men. I think she's just out here writing about what's going on in her life. She's having, like, here's the thing. She's, like, in her early 40s,
2: no,
1: I believe.
2: Later 40s, 47 now. Okay. Yeah.
1: Still early 40s.
2: Yeah, she's still
0: young. It's literally almost the end of 40.
1: She looks like she's in her early 40s.
0: There we go.
1: But, you know, that's a time, and, you know, for a lot of people who, you know, there's a lot of men around that age, too, and they don't get second looks when they're, like, you know, jacked up on TV. And out here trying to bang everything, so good for her.
2: Yeah, I mean, she's just very candid about it. And I mean, you think that, you know, she's done with her, like, news anchoring career, which she probably
1: is,
2: right?
1: But news has changed. People are sexual beings. People have lives. You're like, I don't want my news people to be robots.
2: Yeah, but we also don't want them to be, you know, like, super creepy, like some of them have turned out to be.
0: No,
2: like
0: I need professionalism in some categories, and I'm not sitting here saying that, like, to not be human, but we do need some sort of professionalism to be maintained on, like, CNN.
1: She's out of CNN now, so she's doing her own thing.
0: Major media networks need to have some sense of professionalism. We need to keep that politically as well.
2: Yeah, like, but also, like, I think this is a swing in the other direction that is necessary because...
0: Then be a YouTuber. You're not a journalist. Be a YouTuber.
1: That's not true.
0: Okay.
1: I disagree with that. You can talk about your personal life and still be a journalist without
0: a doubt. Somebody who's talking about the presidential election to also talk about how great she is in bed?
1: Yes.
2: Yeah. Hell yeah.
1: Hell yeah.
0: Okay, guys.
1: I wanted to hear that from Edward R. Murrow. Yeah. You know, like, I wanted to hear that from Walter Cronkite.
0: You're not being
1: I want
0: real.
1: To see.
2: I want Brian Williams to just whip it out.
1: Yeah.
0: Okay.
1: What that hog do?
3: That's a wrap. Well, it's about time. Grab the Dave and Mahoney podcast now on Apple Podcasts, on Spotify, and at DaveandMahoney.com.
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0: Dave and Mahoney.
1: So the officials say that the boats are basically operating abilities are gone. They're
2: in a boat.
1: He's squatting on boats.
3: Uh-huh. And, you can do that?
1: I mean,
2: international waters, baby.
3: Okay.
2: I mean, even though the Tampa Bay is international waters.
3: I feel like more girls should be doing this.
1: I saw some pictures of the boats that he was squatting on. Yeah. They're not.
2: These aren't sexy time boats.
1: These aren't hot chick boats.
2: Nobody's taking their top off on these boats.
1: Yeah.
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5: If I were to ask you what makes for a good night's sleep, you'd probably say a dark, quiet room, not too many things on your mind. But every night when you go to get some Z's, how often do you really think about the temperature in your bedroom? Temperature may be one of the most underappreciated factors in sleep. That's according to the Senior Vice President of Research and Scientific Affairs at the National Sleep Foundation. We often hear about lights and screens and stress, but even modest changes in temperature and airflow can influence both how quickly you fall asleep and how deeply you stay asleep. Most experts will recommend a room temperature of 60 to 67 degrees Fahrenheit. You might also experiment with your sheets and what you actually wear to bed. Play around a bit and see what improves your sleep. You might be delightfully surprised. I'm Dr. Sanjay Gupta, helping you live a better life.
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1: There are lots of things you can measure to get an idea of how healthy you are at any given moment. Temperature, heart rate, blood pressure, just to name a few. But how about how healthy you will be and how long you're likely to live? According to a new study out of the University at Buffalo, two simple strength tests are pretty accurate at predicting longevity in older women. One is hand grip strength, and the other is how quickly people can stand up from a seated position without using their arms. By the way, I remember interviewing former President Jimmy Carter when he was quite old and being really impressed how he just popped out of the chair without using his arms. Not a lot of older people can actually do that. But I think the message here is that maintaining strength as you age is going to help you perform everyday activities, but also help you avoid injury and stay independent. I'm Dr. Sanjay Gupta, helping you live a better life.
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1: A Better Life with Dr. Sanjay Gupta.
2: There are lots of things you can measure to get an idea of how healthy you are at any given moment. Temperature, heart rate, blood pressure, just to name a few. But how about how healthy you will be and how long you're likely to live? According to a new study out of the University at Buffalo, two simple strength tests are pretty accurate at predicting longevity in older women. One is hand grip strength, and the other is how quickly people can stand up from a seated position without using their arms. By the way, I remember interviewing former President Jimmy Carter when he was quite old and being really impressed how he just popped out of the chair without using his arms. Not a lot of older people can actually do that. But I think the message here is that maintaining strength as you age is going to help you perform everyday activities, but also help you avoid injury and stay independent. I'm Dr. Sanjay Gupta, helping you live a better life.
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1: I don't know about you, but my social media feeds are flooded with lotions and potions and gadgets, all promising to unlock different components of longevity. But if you log off, take a step back from all the hype, you'll find that the actual keys to a longer, healthier life are hiding in plain sight. There are four of them. Number one, nutrition. The Mediterranean diet really is the gold standard. Number two, exercise. You should be getting 150 minutes of moderate intensity exercise or 75 minutes of vigorous intensity exercise every week, plus strength training and stretching. Number three, sleep. Sleep is when your body and your brain repair themselves. You should be getting 7 to 9 hours a night. And finally, number four often gets forgotten, socialization. It's not a bonus. It's a necessity for a healthy life, finding a sense of community, purpose, and belonging. I'm Dr. Sanjay Gupta, helping you live a better life.
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1: Hey, this is Matt Schultz from Cage the Elephant, and this is our new song, Beaches in Tennessee. It's your music. Plus.
0: Cage the Elephant's Matt Schultz on where he thinks new fans should jump into their music.
1: I don't know if there's like any particular entry point that I would hope that the audience would go after. I mean, I definitely have my favorite records. Melophobia was a special record for us. Tell Me I'm Pretty was a special record. Social Cues was a special record. But I mean, I think they all, at one time or another, were really important to us, and still are. As far as the albums are concerned, I think we just feel blessed that people are listening.

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1: It's Dave and Mahoney. Dave and
2: Mahoney. So the officials say that the boats are basically operating
3: it's
2: abilities
3: just a squatter.
2: Are gone. They're, yeah,
3: we're in a boat.
2: He's squatting on boats.
4: Uh-huh. And, you can do that?
2: I mean,
3: international waters, baby.
4: Okay.
3: I mean, even though the Tampa Bay is international waters.
4: I feel like more girls should be doing this.
2: I saw some pictures of the boats they that he was dumps. Squatting on. Yeah. They're not.
3: These aren't sexy time boats.
2: These aren't hot chick boats.
3: Nobody's taking their top off on these boats.
2: Yeah.
5: A better life with Dr. Sanjay Gupta.
6: Staying active every day will go a long way towards helping you live a happy, healthy, and pain-free life. And there is perhaps no movement more fundamental than walking. It reinforces the alignment, stability, and coordinated muscle activation that supports how your body moves, whether you're doing strenuous exercise or simply going about your daily life. This is according to Dana Santis, a strength and conditioning specialist. Even though you walk every day, Dana does say you can make small adjustments to immediately improve your walking mechanics. 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Allow your arms to swing naturally in coordination with your legs. 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I'm Dr. Sanjay Gupta, helping you live a better life.
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0: Better Life with Dr. Sanjay Gupta.
1: They say consistency is key, but sometimes you just got to switch it up. A new study out of Harvard School of Public Health found that varying your exercise routine could add years to your life. What exercise someone did didn't matter much. What did matter was that all the exercises together worked all the muscle groups in their body. Now, an added benefit to changing things up is it can help you push through the plateau effect. That's when your body gets so efficient at doing something that you actually stop getting better at it. And we know from previous research that specializing in any one sport at a young age can make someone actually more prone to injury. And as experts we talk to point out, even elite athletes switch up things with their workouts, making sure to target strength, cardio, flexibility, balance, and doing that every single week. I'm Dr. Sanjay Gupta, helping you live a better life.
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1: And another man fell into a porta potty and had to be rescued by the firefighters.
2: How does this happen?
1: Well, because he was going after something very important. What do you think he dropped into the porta potty
2: his
1: that
2: phone.
1: Made him think? Good guess, incorrect.
3: His wallet?
1: Also good guess.
2: Sunglasses.
1: Also incorrect.
2: His wedding ring.
1: Something more important than that, Audrey.
3: What could possibly be more important?
1: Bottle of Mountain Dew.
3: He's doing the doo-doo.
2: He's doing the doo-doo.
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5: I don't know about you, but my social media feeds are flooded with lotions and potions and gadgets, all promising to unlock different components of longevity. But if you log off, take a step back from all the hype, you'll find that the actual keys to a longer, healthier life are hiding in plain sight. There are four of them. Number one, nutrition. The Mediterranean diet really is the gold standard. Number two, exercise. You should be getting 150 minutes of moderate intensity exercise or 75 minutes of vigorous intensity exercise every week, plus strength training and stretching. Number three, sleep. Sleep is when your body and your brain repair themselves. You should be getting 7 to 9 hours a night. And finally, number four, often gets forgotten, socialization. It's not a bonus. It's a necessity for a healthy life, finding a sense of community, purpose, and belonging. I'm Dr. Sanjay Gupta, helping you live a better life.
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1: I don't know about you, but my social media feeds are flooded with lotions and potions and gadgets, all promising to unlock different components of longevity. But if you log off, take a step back from all the hype, you'll find that the actual keys to a longer, healthier life are hiding in plain sight. There are four of them. Number one, nutrition. The Mediterranean diet really is the gold standard. Number two, exercise. You should be getting 150 minutes of moderate intensity exercise or 75 minutes of vigorous intensity exercise every week, plus strength training and stretching. Number three, sleep. Sleep is when your body and your brain repair themselves. You should be getting 7 to 9 hours a night. And finally, number four often gets forgotten, socialization. It's not a bonus. It's a necessity for a healthy life, finding a sense of community, purpose, and belonging. I'm Dr. Sanjay Gupta, helping you live a better life.
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0: The Killers on 103.7 KNRQ. Hello, and a very, very happy Monday to you. Welcome to the Icky Life. I'm your host, Icky, broadcasting from Eugene, Oregon. Happy to be here. Grateful to have you with me. JP in studio as well. I think I need a temporary breakup from the city of Portland.
1: Oh, yeah?
0: Yes.
1: Just too much time out there? Just not happy with it anymore?
0: No, I'm originally from Portland. I do have a soft spot in my heart for that city. I do think it's on the mend. It's getting better day to day. But the traffic gets worse every single time I go up there. It took me 4.5 hours to drive to Portland yesterday. 4.5 hours.
1: To get to where?
0: Portland.
1: Just
0: from here.
1: Wow.
0: Yes. There was 4 different fires on the side of the highway. That didn't help. There was a lot of, like, dead RVs along the way as well. That didn't help. Including the one a-hole who just, in the middle lane as you're going up the hill before Salem.
1: Sure.
0: It's a big hill. It was a little hot out. Old, busted up RV in the middle lane.
1: Just dead?
0: Just sitting there.
1: Oh, bummer.
0: Like, put it in neutral and let it roll back a little bit. Do something. Get it out of, yeah.
1: Like, and I understand your frustration, but I can't imagine what it'd be to just be that guy who just died in the middle of the highway. You can't move it anywhere.
0: I think a lot of people have had that experience before. You do what you got to do to move. Get your rig out of the way.
1: What if you can't? Like, you've got on... I like...
0: Well, man, you know, it wasn't on fire. The tires were fine. It was probably just overheating. Flip it in neutral. Roll it back.
1: I mean, yeah, I get what you're saying. Seems dangerous, but I don't know.
0: Just get it out of the way. Get it out of the freak. Like, for... Sometimes having a broken down vehicle is the most dangerous aspect. If you have, when I was living in the Bay Area, the rule is if your car breaks down on the bridge where there is no shoulder, the cops will come and ram the back of your car and push you off the bridge. That is immediately. There's no waiting. You're getting the car off the bridge, period. And you're getting in trouble for it. So it's like, yeah. But I need some time.
1: Okay.
0: I've done that I-5 drive so many times. It's like autopilot. But even driving back this morning, there was like, I think 3 different times where I'm like, I'm done doing this for a while. I don't want to.
1: Had enough, huh?
0: Yes. So it's time to just sit. I was supposed to go up there this Friday for a concert. I'm like, you know what?
1: No.
0: I'm going to skip it. I don't need it. I'm going to hang out here. It's going to be a beautiful week. How was your weekend?
1: Good. I sat around by myself all weekend. It was fun. I'm playing single dad.
0: Yeah.
1: This weekend.
0: How much longer is the missus gone?
1: She'll be back tomorrow night. Late.
0: Okay.
1: She comes back at like midnight tomorrow night.
0: Okay. So
1: like
0: tonight's your last night,
1: right?
0: Without her around.
1: But I've come to notice it's been more like bachelor life because my kids are teenagers and they just ignore me anyway.
0: They're gone anyway.
1: Yeah. So I haven't really hung out with them or anything like that. It's been
0: been you.
1: Nice chill weekend at home. I have learned that it's a lot harder to cook for one person than it is for the family I'm used to cooking for.
0: Because lesser portions is different.
1: Yeah, smaller portions. Don't get me wrong, I cook food for the kids too, but they never eat what we cook ever.
0: Yeah, that sounds like teenager, yeah. Yeah, okay.
1: So even scaling things back and trying to cook things that I know they would eat this week, it's still harder to.
0: Have you had any cheat foods while she's gone?
1: No.
0: Really?
1: I don't have any cheap money to cheat food.
0: Like. Oh, like not even like this, you know, the certain junk food or something that you like but would usually maybe catch some heat for?
1: No, and I keep pushing her to do this, actually. I keep pushing her to go to Chili's because that's the only place we don't have out here. And she's going to all these places out there.
0: Yeah.
1: Go to a Chili's.
0: Yeah, I miss Chili's. I especially when it's over here in the mall, you just walk over, like pre-movie, that kind of thing. But that's not where I would go if I was on vacation. That's for sure. 100%. Not going to hunt down at Chili's. I guess if you're going back home, it's not fully vacation.
1: Right.
0: You're just kind of reliving your old loves. That might work out. But anyway, let's get back into the show. Here is some Foo Fighters here on KNRQ.

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1: I don't know about you, but my social media feeds are flooded with lotions and potions and gadgets, all promising to unlock different components of longevity. But if you log off, take a step back from all the hype, you'll find that the actual keys to a longer, healthier life are hiding in plain sight. There are four of them. Number one, nutrition. The Mediterranean diet really is the gold standard. 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Number three, sleep. Sleep is when your body and your brain repair themselves. You should be getting 7 to 9 hours a night. And finally, number four often gets forgotten, socialization. It's not a bonus. It's a necessity for a healthy life, finding a sense of community, purpose, and belonging. I'm Dr. Sanjay Gupta, helping you live a better life.
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0: Weezer on 103.7 KNRQ. They'll be in Oregon this upcoming September. Hit up that concert calendar, NRQ.com. Make sure you're not missing out on great shows. Now, I've had a few recent just gratitude reminders of how much I truly love to live in the city. We were just talking about the traffic I experienced going to Portland. And just driving in that town is awful. I'm so grateful for what we actually have here. Another one is weather. As I look out on this absolutely beautiful day with blue skies and, you know, temperatures I like.
1: Yes.
0: And I was in a meeting this morning where they're all, because nationwide call for all of our corporate radio stations, they're like, it's time to get your emergency plan ready together for tornadoes and hurricanes. I'm like, you guys have fun with that.
1: Yeah.
0: Have you ever lived in a place that has either one of those options?
1: Tornadoes, yes. You get them on the eastern side of Colorado, just the east side of Denver, things like that. So
0: that is what, because I've actually flown into Miami to hang out with a friend during a hurricane just to see what it was like. It was one of the lesser ones, so it wasn't like, you know, life danger type of deal. But tornadoes, that is the most terrifying natural disaster, in my opinion, by far.
1: Right.
0: There is very little warning. It is a massive destruction.
1: And you can never really tell what they're going to do.
0: Yep, where they're going to go, how they're going to
1: change course in an instant. Like, yeah, it's just, they are frightening.
0: They're the only place I ever lived that had them, and even then it was somewhat limited, was Minnesota. But I did not know that part of the world gets tornadoes until I was just sitting watching the basketball, and one of the warnings came on the bottom of the screen. It's like, tornado warning, and you're in my county exactly. I have never run into a basement faster in my life than that moment. My roommate laughed at me. He's like, dude, we got plenty of time.
1: Yeah, it's a warning.
0: It's just a warning.
1: We're good.
0: When it says alert, that's when we run.
1: Yeah.
0: That's when what you just did is explainable and makes sense. So for now, get back up here, you big coward. So just happy to be here. It is a good place to be. Go enjoy the weather. On the way, I want to talk about Seattle. They had a weird weekend. I'm going to hit one of those topics. One of the less sad ones, for sure. But first, Turnstile here on KNRQ.

0: Buffalo traffic jam, new from them called Fool's Gold here on 103.7 KNRQ. Have you been to Seattle before?
1: No.
0: Do you have interest in going to Seattle at all?
1: I mean, maybe. I wouldn't mind checking out the Space Needle or going up to the Gorge for a concert, something like that.
0: I would just put the Gorge on the list before Seattle, honestly. Granted, I am a little biased. I'm not a big fan of the city of Seattle because I grew up in Portland and they're kind of rival cities.
1: Right.
0: Even though, like, some of my best friends in the world live up there, and it is a beautiful place. The Gorge is incredible. But the Space Needle, I'm glad you brought that up. There was a lot of news from the Space Needle this last weekend. Did you see that, all those stuff?
1: I did. I saw the videos.
0: Well,
1: it's wild.
0: One was the shooting. I don't really want to get super into that, because I don't want to say the positive news out of the shooting, but what I took as a positive thing is that this wasn't a targeted attack.
1: No.
0: It was just two people in a gun battle, and
1: right.
0: It unfortunately caught bystanders.
1: They just did it in public.
0: Yeah,
1: right.
0: So it wasn't, you know, what we're used to seeing. It was a true, like, gangland style, which in Seattle, okay, whatever, that's not awkward at all. But the base jumpers are the ones I want to talk about, because I haven't been actually up on top of Space Needle in probably 15 years. And even then, it was a bit spendy to go up there. I think it was $15 to get up the elevator, and then the dinner that you can have in that revolving restaurant
1: right. Is
0: wildly expensive and honestly terrible food. But right now, I just looked up what it costs to get up to the Space Needle right now. Anywhere between $35 and $55 per person just to get in the elevator.
1: Just to go up to the observation deck.
0: Just to be up there. So if it's a weekend, it's going to be $55. If you go today, it'll be $35.
1: Gotcha.
0: Now, on Friday, they're having the Bite of Seattle up there. It's a big food festival that's going on in Seattle Center, which is where the Space Needle is. Two guys snuck in backpacks, base jumping gear, up to the top of the Space Needle so that they could jump off of a very restricted building from the observation deck. The way they did it, they spent a lot of time thinking this through, but didn't include some of the details. Like, they went into a bathroom and changed and put their helmets on in the stalls so they get ready, go and climb the barrier and jump as fast as possible. But they came barricading out of the bathroom, so people thought that was an attack as well, because people with helmets and oversized backpacks are running through this very chill atmosphere. So that caused panic already. Then they get themselves over that glass barrier. Apparently, I didn't see this video, but apparently, like, backflipped over it because they were in such a hurry.
1: Yeah, and it amazed me at how quickly and efficiently they scaled a 15-foot glass barrier, 12-foot glass barrier that they had to scale up to get over.
0: It's pretty high, but at the same time, because I think the number one fear of trying to crawl over that was, oh, what if I fall? They were ready for that. They had parachutes.
1: Right.
0: So, worst case scenario, you don't have as graceful as a jump. But they successfully got over it, went to the edge, and did backflips off of the actual tower as well, which is something that I honestly am a little jealous of. I wish I had the balls to even think about trying to do that. But I have a friend who does this on a regular basis, or used to. Now that we're in our 40s, doesn't do this anymore. But I've had very many weird car rides with him where we both live in the Bay together. We're both from Oregon, so we drove up here for the holidays. He would, like, see a tall enough cell phone tower, be like, pull over. I'm going to get my chute out of the trunk. I'm like, what? What do you have in your trunk ready to go? Yeah, give me, like, an hour. I'll be back. I'm just going to jump off this thing real fast. That would happen. Or I get phone calls from him like, hey, me and this guy are going to jump off the roof of the Hyatt today. Will you drive downtown and park in this corner and pick us up and get us out of there when we land?
1: Okay. Sure.
0: Sure. When am I doing this? Like 10:30. I'm like, oh, good Lord. Tonight? I'll be there. But yeah, those people exist in the world. That's absolutely insane and impressive to me. I love it. But the video, honestly worth watching. Just to admire the balls it takes to be able to do this from 680 feet
1: something
0: in the
1: like
0: air.
1: That, yeah.
0: Freaking incredible.

0: A Better Life with Dr. Sanjay Gupta.
1: How often do you stop to wonder whether you should share something that's revealing, maybe even embarrassing, with a partner, a friend, or even your boss? In her new book called Revealing, The Underrated Power of Oversharing, behavioral scientist Leslie John says doing just that can help you deepen relationships that are vital to your life. We need people to trust us in order to get things like love, friendship, and career success. That's what she told us. When you make yourself vulnerable by revealing something sensitive, it does make other people trust you. In turn, when you ask someone to reveal something about themselves, showing that interest will generally lead someone to like you more. Why? Because people like to be asked about themselves, she says. It also signals that they are discriminating and choosy, but in a good way. I'm Dr. Sanjay Gupta, helping you live a better life.
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1: There are lots of things you can measure to get an idea of how healthy you are at any given moment. Temperature, heart rate, blood pressure, just to name a few. But how about how healthy you will be and how long you're likely to live? According to a new study out of the University at Buffalo, two simple strength tests are pretty accurate at predicting longevity in older women. One is hand grip strength, and the other is how quickly people can stand up from a seated position without using their arms. By the way, I remember interviewing former President Jimmy Carter when he was quite old and being really impressed how he just popped out of the chair without using his arms. Not a lot of older people can actually do that. But I think the message here is that maintaining strength as you age is going to help you perform everyday activities, but also help you avoid injury and stay independent. I'm Dr. Sanjay Gupta, helping you live a better life.
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0: Cold War Kids on 103.7 KNRQ. This last weekend, I made a trip up to Portland to take my dad out for dinner for his birthday. Turned himself 72 this year. But we went out for a place that I'm familiar with. It's out on the Columbia River. Beautiful spot. A little bit windy yesterday, so that was uncomfortable. But still, great food, great drinks, and it's one of his favorite spots. Now, it's a little bit more on the cheap side. Also, one of the reasons I like it. Not so much anymore. Holy hell. Everything is getting way, like... I volunteered to pay for the dinner because I knew, I'm like, oh, it can't be that bad. It's just like, you know, it's like picnic style food,
1: right?
0: With some cheap cocktails. It's me, him, and my sister. And the three of us with just one meal each, no appetizers. We each had one cocktail. It was $130.
2: Yeah, that's a lot.
0: That hit hard. It's just the world's just too freaking expensive. So we're trying to save you money where we can at NRQ.com with our sweet deals. And right now there's two great ones up there. One, I can't believe this Brad Specialized Service, the oil change, is not going faster.
1: Right.
0: It's $45, half off a full synthetic oil change. That is an incredible deal.
2: How much cheaper do you want can you get an oil change? Like, I mean...
0: Well, I mean, you can go to one of those, like, 10-minute drive-through places that are going to try and rip you off and probably do a bad job at it.
2: And they'll still charge you $100.
0: That might be cheaper if you skip everything. You're not getting full synthetic for that, though.
2: For sure.
0: No freaking way. So, also, the Axe and Fiddle, great restaurant down in Cottage Grove, right on Main Street. I love that place. 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
1: Hey, this is Matt Schultz from Cage the Elephant. This is our new song, Beaches in Tennessee. It's your music plus.
0: Cage the Elephant's Matt Schultz on whether beaches in Tennessee came together quickly.
1: Yeah, I wouldn't say that a lot of Cage the Elephant songs come together quickly, but usually the ones that at least leave an impression on the band that we're excited about do, and this was one of those that definitely came together quickly. It was pretty much done in one day. It was a fun one.

0: Better Life with Dr. Sanjay Gupta.
1: They say consistency is key, but sometimes you just got to switch it up. A new study out of Harvard School of Public Health found that varying your exercise routine could add years to your life. What exercise someone did didn't matter much. What did matter was that all the exercises together worked all the muscle groups in their body. Now, an added benefit to changing things up is it can help you push through the plateau effect. That's when your body gets so efficient at doing something that you actually stop getting better at it. And we know from previous research that specializing in any one sport at a young age can make someone actually more prone to injury. And as experts we talk to point out, even elite athletes switch up things with their workouts, making sure to target strength, cardio, flexibility, balance, and doing that every single week. I'm Dr. Sanjay Gupta, helping you live a better life.
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0: Now, be honest here. Did you cheat when you went to school on tests, on those kind of things?
1: No.
0: No, never?
1: No, not that I can recall.
0: I did. I was definitely, if it was a topic, a class I didn't like, especially science, me and science have never gotten along. It just does not compute in my brain. I would cheat. I would find a way to do it. I admit it. I'm not proud of it. Well, I guess I'm admitting it, so I am a little bit. But I never got caught doing it because we didn't have the technology that is available out there today. And now,
1: right,
0: the newest way to cheat is with AI that can do all of your work for you instantly. And, I mean, that's just too easy.
1: Yeah.
0: It's way too easy. But
1: that takes all the learning out of it.
0: Exactly. You're not benefiting anything except for learning how to use AI for a few minutes to write this paper. But professors at the college level are catching on to this and finding new creative ways to shut people down. And some schools, if you are caught using AI for a significant paper or test, are going to kick you out of school.
1: Good.
0: Now, who is his name? Dr. Jason Gibson. He is a history professor at Alcorn State University. He wrote in a secret message on the PDF test that he sent out in white text, so you couldn't see it if you did the test yourself, but if you plugged it into AI, he wrote a prompt in there to say, to place the word Madagascar somewhere in all the answers that make no sense. So, as he's going through these tests, when Madagascar is randomly in there, he knows they actually just used AI. 32 of 35 of the students in his class used AI for the test.
1: Are none of them checking the answers and just reading the answers? Like, does this even sound like something I would say?
0: Even more proof that they just don't give a crap, not attempting to learn at all.
1: Yeah.
0: 32 out of 35. And now they're all looking at getting kicked out of school.
1: Good. I would expel every one of them for being stupid. You're not even smart enough to just double check the answer.
0: Just read your fake answers.
1: Right. Check it for spelling. Make sure it sounds like you. Come on.
0: Unbelievable.
1: Get it together.
0: We've got a long way since putting little pieces of paper in my big pens just so I can remember,
1: yeah.
0: theories and things like that. It's just, yeah. Double check your work. Holy crap.

Never have nothing good to do.

0: The newest from Jack White. That is Neighbors Blues here on 103.7 KNRQ. A lot of music critics are saying the newest album from him is the best solo work he's ever done.
1: I think it smokes. It is so fantastic.
0: I love it. I don't love it as much as the previous album, though.
1: I get that. I can understand where you're coming from. I really love it because it's got a whole like rockabilly blues rock vibe to it that I just really dig.
0: He really turned up the analog dial on this one.
1: Oh,
0: so it sounds
1: sure.
0: like old school music in a much bigger way.
1: Great
0: it's,
1: album.
0: It's great. It's great. I'm not sure if it surpasses the genius he did just last year, which is not necessarily a bad thing. Good run. Keep going, Jack. Speaking of running, we have to do some running here for 54 days away from the Pacific Northwest Marathon. You're not going to do the marathon. I don't want to do it either. That's just way too much. But we are going to do the 5K.
1: We are doing the 5K.
0: You did a 5K back in February for Special Olympics, and you told me you want to do another one.
1: I did.
0: So here it comes.
1: And here it is.
0: Have you done any prep for this at all?
1: Not yet. My wife and I start training Wednesday.
0: Okay. What does that mean?
1: I am going to subtly just try and run or jog just a little bit, like maybe a mile or so every day, just a little bit, just to get, and I'm going to do it outside on the pavement. And
0: that was my next question, is to see treadmill or outside. Nope. I love running outside.
1: I learned my lesson from the last one. I'm also going to invest myself into a quality pair of running shoes this time too,
0: because
1: those Vans really hurt my feet.
0: Yeah. Yeah, you got to have real proper running shoes if you're going to be doing that many
1: steps.
0: But
1: no, we're looking forward to it.
0: Yeah. Okay. So starting Wednesday, I'll start to hassle you a little bit more about this and see if you're staying on it and can lead up to it. Because your goal is to beat 45 minutes.
1: Yes.
0: All right. You got till the 19th of September. If you buy the chance, if you want to join us for this 5K, or if you want to do the 10 or the full marathon, we do have a sweet deal going live this upcoming Friday.
1: Yes.
0: So you can save some money and still sign up. So we'll remind you of that as we get closer to it. But I'm glad you're actually going to get into this, and you're bringing your wife along as well. It's cool.
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0: magazines that I eventually just threw away anyway. They hit over a lamp, swearing and saying a bunch of crap on the way out. 15 years old. Just not sure why I did that. I tried to get I wanted to get a job back there. No.
1: Yeah.
0: So I love this story, though. As an adult, never really gotten to, you know, do something dramatic on the way out. This guy has set a whole new standard in the way to burn people long after you're gone. So what he did is he threw himself a party. Like, hey, but everybody, I'm quitting. I really appreciate all you guys being a part of my life for so many years. I'm going to bring in a cake. We're going to do the whole thing. The cake was very heavily, very concentrated, spiked with laxatives. So to make sure that this was going to be the most embarrassing possible moment for all of his coworkers that clearly he didn't like very much, not only did he do the laxative cake, but he also jammed all the toilets with so much toilet paper that they would no longer flush. So he brought the cake in, decided, like, I can't eat the cake. He left. He left before the actual melee started.
1: Sure.
0: Apparently, the entire building had to shut down operations because everyone had to go to neighboring businesses to use their restrooms in a very, very embarrassing manner. And he stood outside knowing this was going to happen and videotaped it all.
1: Oh, man. That is masterclass level petty right there. I love it.
0: Petty. I kind of, in a little bit of admiration, though, just the thought that went through to get this done.
1: I wonder if he's going to end up facing any charges for this.
0: I don't know. That was my question as well, because it's clearly, I mean,
1: it's got to be some sort of like menacing or some, because it was intent.
0: Well, could it be viewed as poison?
1: Yeah, like
0: it. Because, I mean, it's not going to really cause them any harm. It's
1: got to be like assault, at least. It's got to catch a charge, especially for videotaping it.
0: Well, but the video hasn't been released. He was just seen outside laughing. Okay. So there's no actual proof. There's no proof to know he actually did it. There's no proof. He hasn't released anything. So, I mean, he might get away with this if he just doesn't release the tape.
1: Just keeps his mouth
0: shut. He just disappears like he did
1: just
0: before.
1: Keep this one for yourself. File it away. It's your own little personal ha-ha. Use it for whenever you need a little pick-me-up. Yeah,
0: exactly.
1: Don't tell anybody.
0: Exactly. Just shut the hell up. But you're right. Petty. Still a little impressed. Here's Wet Leg here on KNRQ.

0: Live on 103.7 KNRQ, where it's time to get into the pain report and find out what's going on in the world of the news today that GP feels like we all need to know about.
1: Today, I'm going to introduce you to our dumbass criminal of the day.
0: Oh, okay.
1: His name is James Powell. He is from West Virginia. He is a former, now former, Little Debbie delivery driver, okay, who is being charged with forgery and theft after allegedly selling over $13,000 worth of snack products off of his truck at flea markets and then writing fake invoices to give back to his employer. He did this across West Virginia and Pennsylvania for about 8 months.
0: So, okay. First of all, $13,000 worth of Little Debbie snacks. That's a lot of freaking snacks.
1: Yep.
0: I can't say I've bought more of those in quite some time. I don't know how much they cost now. It's probably more than they should.
1: Off the back of his truck at a flea market.
0: Would you buy food at a flea market like that?
1: No. You don't buy food at a flea market at all.
0: No, you shouldn't. No.
1: That's like one grade below carnival food. No. You know what I mean?
0: Way more than one grade. If you're buying food out of the back of a vehicle, something's up.
1: Yeah.
0: Not good.
1: Yeah, that trunk hibachi is not going to serve you well. You know what I mean?
0: I was reading a story about some guy who got kicked out of an Odyssey screening because he brought in a bunch of chili cheese fries and was selling them in the back row to people around him.
1: Genius.
0: Kind of genius, but I would have been upset. Hey, if you're too far away from him, you smell it the whole movie, but don't get to eat it. That sucks. So, yeah, that's...
1: Chili cheese fries seems messy, though. Like, is it...
0: Right? Like, to even get in there... That must have been a big jacket.
1: Right.
0: To sneak enough to not only have some for you, but to sell to other people as well.
1: And you got to think that chili was on the side. Like, it didn't all come portioned as a, like, here's your chili cheese fries.
0: Just. I don't know. Do you want us to do the mixing while you're there, where it could be even messier?
1: It just seems like the wrong snack to bring to a movie.
0: I'm also a little bit jaded in the world of, like food that you don't really know where it's from in the end. Because in a long career of radio, some people are grateful for shows and they'll bring you like homemade food in and like, oh, I want you to have my cookies. And every time I'm like, oh, crap.
1: Yeah, no.
0: What did I say to piss you off?
1: Right.
0: What is this going to do to me?
1: What's in this cookie?
0: Yeah. So, I'm just, a jaded a-hole. For most people, don't buy food out of the back of a trunk.
1: For sure.
0: Or out of a truck. Something's up there. It might end in a bad day for you. Right now, it's Cage the Elephant. Come a little closer. It's right here on 103.7 KNRQ, where you are listening to the Icky Life.

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2: His new wife decided that she didn't want anything to do with the kids and told him, quote, take them out of here, get them adopted out at the orphanage. And so he did.
1: We'll also have Cover Your Ears, Are You Smarter Than a Community College Dropout, and a brand new redneck.
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4: There are lots of things you can measure to get an idea of how healthy you are at any given moment. Temperature, heart rate, blood pressure, just to name a few. But how about how healthy you will be and how long you're likely to live? According to a new study out of the University at Buffalo, two simple strength tests are pretty accurate at predicting longevity in older women. One is hand grip strength, and the other is how quickly people can stand up from a seated position without using their arms. By the way, I remember interviewing former President Jimmy Carter when he was quite old and being really impressed how he just popped out of the chair without using his arms. Not a lot of older people can actually do that. But I think the message here is that maintaining strength as you age is going to help you perform everyday activities, but also help you avoid injury and stay independent. I'm Dr. Sanjay Gupta, helping you live a better life.
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0: this makes absolutely zero sense to me, except for just trying to cash in once again. But that, first of all, was Puddle of Mud here on 103.7 KNRQ. Tom, from MySpace. If you are in your 40s, you definitely know that name and know it well. MySpace had a glory run and then just disappeared like a fart in the wind once some competition came around. But it was a big deal for quite some time.
1: Yeah, it was the Facebook of its time.
0: I mean, it was even kind of more competitive than Facebook because you had like your top eight friends and you could post all the video. It was just a little bit different. And now they're saying that they want to bring MySpace back. And the reason is because other social media platforms are too engaging.
1: Wait.
0: So they say that all the new ones that we're all obsessed with now are focused on the algorithms, the endless scrolling, the maximizing engagement. He wants to go back to a more casual style of social media that started all the obsession in the first place. I don't understand that at all.
1: Right.
0: Fighting fire with fire is what that sounds like.
1: Well, it's fighting fire with a smaller fire. Yes. It doesn't make any sense.
0: An older fire, the flame that went out 2 decades ago. Yes. So I'm not really sure what their intention is here, except for just, another cash grab.
1: Well, I mean,
0: but I guess
1: does Justin Timberlake have anything to do with this?
0: I'm not really sure. He bought into MySpace when they tried to make their rehash in like 2010 when it was all about music.
1: Right.
0: And no one gave a crap.
1: This doesn't sound like a very JT move. Like, I don't.
0: Well, no, this is actually like the original Tom who sold out and moved on and disappeared. Apparently he's back.
1: So is he trying to create a new one then or rebuild the old one?
0: He's working on something. They said they're still working on the platform right now and it's going to be out. And they're not even saying it's going to be called MySpace, but he's building a new one.
1: That's less engaging than the ones we have.
0: Less engaging. It's supposed to be less scroll addictive and things. I don't understand how that's going to be possible.
1: I am already less interested.
0: Right. I'm trying to remove social media from my world, let alone invite in new or old ones that I haven't thought about in 20 years. But get ready. MySpace might be back in our vocabulary in the future. Who knows? Or at least for old people. That's probably going to be reality. Here's Death Cab here on KNRQ.

0: The Silver Sun pickups on 103.7 KNRQ, where you're listening to the Icky Life. JP in studio as well. I'm surprised we are now in the end of July, and I do not see the annoying JP calendar in here anywhere.
1: Oh, it's
0: getting closer and closer to the holidays.
1: I hit you with it about a week ago. You got to let some of that time burn off, okay. And then
0: as soon as
1: you're not thinking about it again, it'll be up there.
0: Well, I got a holiday on my mind at the moment, but it's not the one you're thinking of.
1: Okay.
0: It's Halloween.
1: Oh.
0: Which is a much more fun holiday, in my opinion. But we have a new contest this week where we're trying to send you on a trip for Halloween, on Halloween night, to go down to Los Angeles and see My Chemical Romance at the Hollywood Bowl.
1: Oh, that would be so fun.
0: Yes. My Chemical Romance, the end of the whole tour is going to be at the Hollywood Bowl on Halloween night, which is a Saturday night in L.A. We're going to fly you down there, you and a friend, give you a place to stay for the weekend, $200 spending cash while you're there, all for free. So you just got to get qualified as many times as you can. Listen for those national text codes. Here's the last one here for a Monday. Send the word PLANET, P-L-A-N-E-T, PLANET, to the number 95819. Yeah, that's right. And that will get you qualified for this trip to go see My Chemical Romance on Halloween night down at the Hollywood Bowl, which is just an incredible venue on its own, let alone a special day like that. Right now, time for Yellow Card, right here on 103.7 KNRQ, where you're listening to the Icky Life.

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I said you look so fine that I really want to make you mine. 4, 5, 6, come on and get your kicks. 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

0: 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It's time for the box office breakdown. Let's get into it with our resident movie nerd Cutter. Are we allowed to talk about what's happening this week?
1: Yeah, I think so.
0: This is our last week. Oh. We get to have Cutter here in studio.
2: You had to bring it up already.
3: Well, I was really hoping we could get closer towards the end of the week before we had to start living through this reality.
0: It's going to be a big day. It will be your last day here.
1: Yeah, yeah. I'm sad.
0: I really don't have anything to follow us up with. I just wanted to make sure we vocalize it because we're all sad. Yeah. And the quality of the box office breakdown is about to
3: go way down.
0: Really take a nosedive. But me and Cutter finally got to have our honesty nerd out over the weekend and sit down and chat about things, so I won't bring it to the forefront as much today. But I will say that yesterday alone, the Odyssey made more money than Toy Story and Moana made all weekend.
1: Yeah, that's so crazy. And I mean, we were talking about it, but I wasn't far off in my prediction. It only lost 23%. Which is a strong hold for a movie that opened like $120 million.
0: Yeah, $87 million domestically over the weekend. And we haven't even really gotten to the major money-making market quite yet, which is China, who currently has 800 IMAX theaters that are 100% sold out across the entire nation. It doesn't drop until mid-August, when it's looking at, they're estimating another $1.3 billion in the first 2 weeks.
1: It's insane. It's already at $656 million for an R-rated fantasy epic. It's insane. Oppenheimer didn't make $1 billion, but this will.
0: Oh,
1: but the
0: fact easily.
1: That Chris Nolan can have two R-rated just mega movies come out in 4 years, who has that time? Who has that brain? Like, it's just insane.
0: Has Jim Cameron done that twice? He's got Avatar, he's got Titanic, but they weren't 4 years apart from each other.
1: And they're also not rated R.
0: Oh, that's true.
1: And one of them's not what should be a boring biopic about the dude that made the atomic bomb.
0: True.
1: That's still a blockbuster. It's insane. Christopher Nolan is truly one of a kind.
0: Now, this weekend, we are seeing finally some competition for The Odyssey, which is going to be Spider-Man. How much of a chance does it really have of winning?
1: Oh, it's going to be probably top five openings of all time domestically. Right now it's tracking to like 160, 180, but there's rumors it might open to 240, 250 for a $600 like global $1 million opening. It's insanity. This movie's gonna just print money.
0: Why?
1: I don't know. Well, Spider-Man, I mean, is he the number one superhero of all time? Like, in terms of popularity?
3: I'd say out of Marvel heroes, yes. Out of Marvel heroes, yes. Spider-Man's the most popular Marvel hero.
1: And this is an established franchise. Spider-Man No Way Home was just this insane movie that made more money than anything will ever make. And so the fact that you have this, it's like an established IP. We're not introducing a new Superman, a new superhero. It's Spider-Man, Tom Holland. You love him. You're going to go see it. Kids are excited.
0: I haven't seen the last couple Spider movies.
3: They're good. I like all of the Tom Holland Spider-Man movies, even more so than the Maguire and Garfield ones. Like, they did a smash job with these particular films.
0: Yeah, and it's not even because I'm disinterested or dislike Spider-Man or anything like that. I think that a big part of my drop-off in the world of Marvel / comic books in general is when the metaverse became such a big storyline. I don't care.
1: Yeah, and now the 2000s X-Men are like a big part of the franchise.
0: It makes it so that literally anything can happen in the story, and that's not an interesting story to me.
1: Well, kind of connected to Marvel, I was super upset. I was texting Icky about it this weekend, but I was super upset about the casting of Ghost Rider, who is my favorite superhero in the entire world. I have 1 through 81 of the original series. I have his first appearance. He means a lot to me. Ryan Gosling as Ghost Rider, directed by Sean Levy, is the worst combination in my mind.
0: Did you like Nick Cage's version that they did years ago?
1: It was fun. It was fun. I mean, that's what got me into Ghost Rider, so I'm always like have a nostalgia place for it. I don't know what you do, but this isn't it.
0: What's the biggest turnoff for Ryan Gosling being Ghost Rider? What's his name? Johnny Blaze?
1: Yeah. It's just the fact that now it's going to be kind of the typical Marvel comedy that we've seen over and over, where they make fun of the character. I'm not excited for that. I'm not excited for a goofy superhero in the Ghost Rider sense. He's a very serious character.
3: Yeah, and I don't...
0: Do you know that that's the route they're going to go?
1: Because they... Because Sean Levy's directing it, who did, like, Night at the Museum, he did Deadpool and Wolverine, he did most of the Stranger Things last two seasons.
0: Well, Stranger Things are fairly more serious and gritty.
1: Yeah, but they've been established as that. When he can just do, like, Deadpool and Wolverine, here's a full-on comedy. He also did Fall Guy.
0: Because Ryan Gosling can do the brooding... Like, Drive is one of my favorite movies. He's he barely speaks in that movie, right. But he does a great job. So he has the ability to do it.
1: Yeah, he can. And so we'll see. I mean, I'm not even optimistic about it.
0: Wow.
1: Yeah.
0: Okay, well, we're just going to end this one on a sad note.
4: A Better Life with Dr. Sanjay Gupta.
5: How often do you stop to wonder whether you should share something that's revealing, maybe even embarrassing, with a partner, a friend, or even your boss? In her new book called Revealing, The Underrated Power of Oversharing, behavioral scientist Leslie John says doing just that can help you deepen relationships that are vital to your life. We need people to trust us in order to get things like love, friendship, and career success. That's what she told us. When you make yourself vulnerable by revealing something sensitive, it does make other people trust you. In turn, when you ask someone to reveal something about themselves, showing that interest will generally lead someone to like you more. Why? Because people like to be asked about themselves, she says. It also signals that they are discriminating and choosy, but in a good way. I'm Dr. Sanjay Gupta, helping you live a better life.
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Hello, happy Monday to you, and welcome to the Icky Life. I'm your host, Icky, broadcasting from Eugene, Oregon. Happy to be here. Grateful to have you with me. JP in studio as well. I got a few things I want to point out, because